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0: Hour 2 of the Cannon Show is on for Memorial Day, May 25th. 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What a patriotic birthday. 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Happy birth Memorial Day. 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

0: 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Someone dropped this truth bomb for their boss yesterday. I thought it was amazing. Her name was Sarah. And what is that truth bomb?
1: Okay, my truth bomb is I am going to be totally brain dead on Tuesday. 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Nothing's happening.
0: We're going to be useless on Tuesday. I love it.

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Hour 3 of this Cannon Show is on for Memorial Day. Happy Memorial Day. I hope you're having an amazing day, and I hope you're doing absolutely nothing productive. I hope you're ready for the Chainsmokers to join us for the rest of the week. They're here starting tomorrow on the Cannon Show. Welcome in.

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1017, The Beach. Can we all just be happy that we don't live in Falkville, Alabama? They just made alcohol legal there. It was illegal for 140 years, and it only passed, by the way, by one vote. Something tells me I would not vibe with the people of Falkville, Alabama.

101.7 The Beach. So festival season's about to kick off. The Chainsmokers are headlining like 4 festivals this year. If you've never seen them live, you have really missed out. They're going to be here to rub it in tomorrow on the Cannon Show.

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1: 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Everybody's cooking out today. What do you think the most common side dish is? It's a salad. Is that like to balance out the hot dogs? What are you doing? Second on the list is potato chips. Pickles are number 3. Are they really considered a side dish?

1017, The Beach. I just want to say I'm not going to be held responsible for anything I say on the radio tomorrow, because I'm going to be brain dead after this weekend. It's going to be something like, as my brain melts out of my ears.

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Who's got shout-outs on this Memorial Day? 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
1: 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Happy Memorial Day. I hope you're having an amazing one. I'm Cannon with a K, and I'm standing by live, ready to put your shout-outs on the air for everyone to hear. 877-801-SHOW. 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
1: Hey, it's Ashton. I want to give out a shout out to Maria, Daniel, Kayla, Ethan, Sadie, Stacy, Marie. You guys are amazing. I love you, familia.
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It really got me thinking, were you out drinking? 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It's been a year now, think I figured out how to let you go and let communication die out. I know, you weren't down for forever and it's fine. I know, we weren't meant for each other and it's fine. But if the world was ending, you'd come over, right? You'd come over and you'd stay the night. 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All our fears would be irrelevant. If the world was ending, you'd come over, right? The sky'd be falling and I'd hold you tight. And there wouldn't be a reason why we would even have to say goodbye. If the world was ending, you'd come over, right? Right? 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

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Would you love me for the

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1: Oh, thank you for specifying. 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
2: Hey, how you doing? It's Javier.
1: Javier, look at you, man. Who are you shouting out today?
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1: Okay, my truth bomb is I am going to be totally brain dead on Tuesday. So tell my boss, like, I am partying all weekend long. Nothing's happening.
0: We're going to be useless on Tuesday. I love it.

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1017, The Beach. Hour 5 of the Cannon Show is on for Memorial Day. And we are definitely not celebrating in the studio. I just want to let you know that. We are business as usual in the Cannon Show studio today. That's not a funnel over there. It is, but it's from I'm changing my oil. 877-801-SHOW, the digits. Welcome in.

0: 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One of my least proud Memorial Day moments ever was we were funneling some beers and fell asleep on the patio while we were grilling. We woke up the next morning and the steaks looked like little black hockey pucks sitting on the grill. Those were expensive steaks, too.
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They say the holy water's watered down, and this town's lost its faith. 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

shot to the top, I've been out of shape, thinking out the box, I'm an astronaut. I blasted off the planet, rock to cause catastrophe, and it matters more because I had it. Now I had, I thought about wreaking havoc on an opposition, kinda shocking, they want a static with precision. I'm automatic, quarterback, I ain't talking second, pack it up, I don't panic, batter up, who the back?

0: 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I want to start chanting USA right now.
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0: Oh, yeah.
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0: Yeah, you show her Cracker Barrel, I'll never go back.
1: It's the endless shrimp at Red Lobster you got to get her to. 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

0: Americans' most hated pet peeves.
1: Oh.
0: It's Brooke and Jeffrey in the morning.
2: We all have different ones, right?
0: New poll just asked 15,000 people and found number three, when you're watching something on TV and the audio and video are even a millisecond off.
2: Oh, yes.
1: Shut it down. I don't care if it's the best thing I've ever seen. I can't do it.
0: Number two, when we're late.
3: Oh, God.
1: Now we're not going to know what number one is.
0: Well, of course, number one's not being able to finish cool radio surveys because we're forced to do WCII. Which clip is it?
2: Dang.
0: Two viral sound bites from the internet and only enough time to play one of them. So let's just get to your choices. Your first option is an 11-second clip from a Super Dogs competition where a pup named Sir Jumps-a-Lot tries to leap over an obstacle of giant plastic poles. Mm. And let's just say he doesn't quite make it.
2: No.
0: Or option two, a 30-second clip featuring the long-awaited return of Crackers, the singing parrot, opening his beak and pouring out his soul into a heartfelt rendition of You Really Got Me by the Kinks.
1: Still singing. Okay.
0: So what's it gonna be? White Dogs Can't Jump or Bird Rock Fist Pump? Alexis.
4: Obviously, White Dogs Can't Jump.
0: Oh, come on. Right. Don't do this to Crackers.
1: Bird Rock Fist Pump.
0: Bird Rock Fist Pump. We got one for Crackers. It comes down to you, Jose.
2: White Dogs Can't Jump.
1: Oh,
2: no. Crackers
0: get shafted again. Let's hear the sound of a dog named Sir Jumps-a-Lot failing to leap over an obstacle of plastic poles.
5: The highest jumping golden retriever in Ontario, here to show you what he can do. Let's make some noise for Sir Jumps-a-Lot.
1: It's the intro that hurts that.
2: Yeah.
1: So,
2: do they have like a little dog ambulance that comes down and helps him out?
1: I think he just walks off on shame.
0: He deserved it. Crackers is going to have to wait another day because that was Which Clip Is It? Let's move on and get to your shock collar question of the day. What are we going to be getting electrocuted about?

0: this morning, Jake? Please tell us.
1: Today is World Redhead Day.
2: Oh, way to go, Ashton.
1: We're honoring that special sect of humanity who can't go near a window without SPF on. Mm-hmm. And who have heard the phrase fiery personality way more times than they've heard their actual names.
0: It's a better description.
1: Scientists believe that redheads are part human, part traffic cone, all main character energy, and that's why to celebrate these living, breathing exclamation points, we're going to see how well you know your famous gingers during a special Riddle Me Red edition of Plenty of 20. Now, you'll say a number 1 through 20. I'll, in exchange, tell you about an iconic red-haired celeb from pop culture or history. Just name them correctly and you can stay in the game.
3: Okay.
1: And we'll start with the woman who gave redheads a bad name when she dressed as drunk Daphne for Halloween.
0: Oh, no.
1: That's Alexis.
2: 3.
1: Alexis, before becoming a late night host, this tall redheaded comedian wrote for The Simpsons and now looks like the human version of a traffic cone with opinions.
2: Oh,
1: who is he?
2: I don't know any comedians. I don't know.
4: What?
2: Nope.
3: So, otherwise, she's too young for him.
2: Yep.
3: But it's still very gettable. Ashton knows.
2: In honor of our redhead comedian, Ashton.
4: Hey, it was Ashton.
1: You're saying Ashton was a late night host who wrote for The Simpsons.
4: And he's tall.
1: Very correct.
3: How do you think we got him on our show, guys?
4: Yeah.
3: We recruited him.
1: We're looking for Conan O'Brien.
3: Yeah.
1: Late night host. Brooke, we're over to you. 3 is off the board.
4: Okay. Redheads love the number 12.
3: They do.
1: I don't have that down, but I have to trust you. Brooke, this redheaded actress went from Disney superstardom to tabloid chaos to surprisingly beloved comeback story.
4: Yes.
1: Basically living 3 completely different celebrity lives before the age of 40.
3: Oh.
1: Who is she?
4: Oh, this one's so easy, Jake. I mean, come on. Show me the one, the only Lindsay Lohan.
3: Yeah.
1: Lindsay Lohan is correct. She is not the one and only, though. I've seen Parrot Trap. I'm pretty sure there was 2. I'll give that to you, though, Brooke. Lindsay Lohan from Mean Girls. Brooke's still in the game. Jose, we're over to you. 3 and 12 are off the board.
3: Let's go 5.
1: Jose, this actor spent a decade playing a wizard best friend who somehow survived every dangerous situation, despite contributing mostly panic and snacks.
3: Yeah.
1: Who is he?
3: Oh, come on. I was this guy for Halloween.
1: I need the actor's name.
3: Oh.
1: This actor. I know you got the character right in front of you right
3: Ron
1: now.
3: Yeah, Weasley.
1: You're right on. You need the actor's name, though.
3: Oh, man.
0: I feel like it's a super duper British name.
3: Yeah.
0: Like, as British as you can get.
3: Yeah. It's like Rumpley.
1: Wow. I mean, Rumpley's like, not a name, but you're so close.
4: Rumpley's, believe it or not. Have you heard of Rumpley's?
3: Grumpfurt Brimley.
1: You're like
4: close.
1: In a different stratosphere, but you're so close at the same time.
3: I've heard the name before.
4: Yeah.
3: Show me Grumpfurt Brimley.
1: Grumpfurt Brimley is a combination of Wilfred Brimley and what you were looking for, Jose. His name is Rupert Grint.
3: Darn it,
1: you were knocking on the doors, though.
3: I think if I got Rupert, I would have gotten Grant. Darn.
1: It's World Redhead Day, and only Brooke has gotten her answer correctly, so Jeffrey, you got to get this right.
4: I was a redhead for a second.
3: Oh,
1: that's right.
4: And then it washed out.
3: Yeah.
4: Yeah.
1: 3, 5, and 12 are off the board, Jeffrey.
0: I want to go with the number 1 redhead. Who is that?
1: This Oscar-winning actress from Australia has starred in everything from serious dramas to AMC commercials that somehow feel legally required before movies now. Who is she?
3: Everybody knows this?
4: Yes.
0: I always forget her name.
4: You do?
0: Constantly. I know it's not Kate, but I think Kate.
4: No, it's definitely not Kate.
0: Oh, come on, Jeff.
4: Dude,
2: come on, Jeff.
0: Come on.
4: Her AMC commercials were going viral on TikTok for a while.
3: Oh my gosh.
0: Come on. What is it?
4: What, if you keep saying come on, is it going to come
0: It's to white.
4: You?
0: It's white girl.
2: Every HBO drama series
0: so
2: ever.
4: Because she's a redhead.
3: Yeah.
0: Kate.
4: Not Caitlin, Kate. It's not
0: Catherine.
4: Kate.
2: No.
0: Nicole Kidman.
3: Yeah.
1: Nicole Kidman.
0: The K was in the last name.
4: Yeah.
0: That's why.
1: That brings us to a tiebreaker. And Jeffrey, for that effort on Nicole Kidman, I'm coming to you.
4: Oh, what?
0: Wow.
1: If you get this right, you win. If you get it wrong, Brooke wins.
3: Oh, God.
1: Jeffrey, this music legend has sold over 75 million records, starred in her own sitcom, and has had red hair so iconic,
4: God.
1: It honestly deserves its own dressing room.
3: Oh, yeah.
1: Who

0: Who is she?
1: This is too easy, Jake.
2: Why'd you say, oh, God?
1: Because I wanted you to get a hard one so I could win. And now you got it right. And I'm going to lose.
2: Well, I think we can share the victory. That's the style that Reba would want.
3: Yeah. Reba McEntire is correct. Yeah. Jeffrey, you have won today's Plenty of 20.
2: And in honor of Reba, I'm going to let Brooke choose who gets shocked today while singing.
0: Now I feel Ashton choose.
2: Thinking
1: I was so
2: Out
1: mean
2: Loud
1: to you just
2: by
1: a second
2: Ed Sheeran.
1: Ago.
2: Who's it going to be?
1: Oh, let's have Alexis do Ed Sheeran.
4: Stupid Conan O'Brien. When your legs don't work like they used to before, and I can't sweep you off at your feet.
0: Okay, clip that. 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
5: You ever look back at some of our old coworkers who used to work with us and say, oh man, I really miss them?
6: No. Yeah, I miss Chris.
5: Yeah, me neither.
7: Wow.
6: I miss people.
7: Yeah.
5: But you know what? I've heard that there's some people out there who do. And we got an email from two who had a former coworker. They said, we really, really miss him. He left our company a couple years ago.
6: Aww.
5: Can you prank him?
7: Oh, I thought of someone.
6: How endearing.
7: I miss Kel.
6: Oh, yeah.
7: Yeah.
6: Kel was so nice. And Justin.
7: Oh, and Mason.
5: Oh, yeah.
6: Yeah, that's true.
5: Okay.
7: Yeah, so anyway. The first ones that came to mind did not miss.
5: Back to the people who asked us to prank their former coworker. They asked us, and we said, we can do that for you.
7: Yeah.
5: It's your phone tap right after this.

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1: Hello?
2: Hi, is this Dave?
1: Yes, it is.
2: Hey, sorry, my name is Hudson. You know, like the airport newsstand?
1: Yeah. How can I help you?
2: Apparently I was conceived in one of those places, so my parents were like, oh, let's name him Hudson.
1: So do I know you? Like, what's going on here?
2: Oh, no, sorry. Apparently you worked at Innovations a little while ago?
1: Yeah, I did.
2: Yeah, so I'm the guy that they hired to fill your old job.
1: Okay.
2: I got your old desk. As I was putting in my stuff, I noticed in the way back of one of the drawers, there was a birthday card that has your name on it.
1: Oh.
2: And it looks like you never opened it.
1: Wow, that's kind of weird.
2: I just opened it.
1: What?
2: Wow, a lot of people wrote to you on here. You must have been pretty popular.
1: Yeah, I guess so.
2: Good for you.

0: The first one is from Simon. Do you know him?
1: Yeah, I remember Simon.
0: Okay. It says, hey, you old dog, another year around the sun. Let's grab a drink sometime.
1: Huh. Okay, that's good. Yep.
0: Cool. Yeah. Were you and Simon buddies or something?
1: Yeah, Simon's great.
0: No, it's just interesting because I don't think Simon works here anymore. So It's just like I get to look at the history of the office. It's kind of cool. Anyway, let's go to the next one. This one looks like it's from a girl named Cheyenne.
1: Yeah, Cheyenne.
0: It says, happy birthday, boy. Just because I'm seeing Simon doesn't mean I don't think you're cuter than he is, because you are. Whoa.
1: Cheyenne wrote that?
0: Yeah, that's what it says.
1: I didn't know.
0: Dude, did you ever act on that with Cheyenne?
1: No, I never did, but
0: wait a second.
1: That's life, I guess.
0: Oh my god, I think she sprayed perfume on here.
1: Anyway, so are we done here, or what? Like, what is exactly you want from me?
0: Sorry, I just want to keep going. There was another one below that from Simon again. It says, "Hey, B-Day buddy, you know I'm dating Cheyenne, right? Like I just read her message. Bro code. Drink from a different trough."
1: I guess that's interesting too.
0: Yeah, what is that about?
1: I don't know. Maybe it's good. I didn't really get involved in that drama.
0: Are you sure? You weren't like scamming on Simon's girl? I'm just trying to get the tea.
1: For what reason are you trying to get tea?
0: Look, man, I'm going to be honest with you. Like, absolutely shit happens around here right now. Nothing is fun anymore. Uh-huh. I wish that I worked here when you did.
1: You're a strange man, you know that?
0: Like, for example, the next one says, "Hey, Davey, happy birthday, stud. I want you to know I'll never forget that magical night with you, me, and Simon in the closet at the office Christmas party."
1: Okay, hold on. No, that one's a lie. That never happened.
0: All right, sure, man. And then it finishes, "Don't worry, I never told my husband."
1: Oh. What?
0: That's from Jane.
1: From Jane?
0: Jane, yeah. Oh, wait. Jane wrote again. It says, "Hey, Dave, this is Jane. Regarding the office Christmas party, you should probably get tested."
1: Did somebody put you up for this? Because what you're saying is BS.
0: I'm just reading what's written on your card.
1: Well, I don't know what's written on my card. You could just be making this up for all I know.
0: Well, I mean, why would I do that?
1: Yeah, maybe you like screwing with people.
0: Okay, well, that doesn't sound like me.
1: It sounds like you from my end.
0: No, if anybody likes screwing with people, it sounds like you and Jane.
1: Okay, that's inappropriate.
0: Well, I'm just saying.
1: Listen, you're sticking your nose in places where it doesn't belong.
0: Like you're the one sticking things places where it doesn't belong.
1: Okay, that's inappropriate.
0: The Jane and everything.
1: You need to retract that statement, and you need to apologize to me and never call me again.
0: Okay, you know what? I will say I am sorry. I do apologize for this prank phone call that we're doing on you right now on the radio.
1: Excuse me, what'd you say it was?
0: I said we're doing a prank call, and you're on the show Brooke and Jeffrey in the morning.
1: No way.
0: Yeah, Cheyenne and Simon set you up for this phone tap, man.
1: Oh, no.
0: Yeah, dude, they said that they miss working with you.
1: Oh, no. Oh, you were making me so mad.
0: So be honest, the holiday Christmas party closet, did it happen?
1: That never happened. No, that never. That's a lie.
0: Okay, you know what? I believe you, but just for safety reasons, you should probably get tested.
1: Oh. You know what? I might just do that. I'm feeling pretty gross right now.
0: Dirty dog!
2: Wake up every morning with Brooke and Jeffrey phone taps. 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Only on

0: You know when you have one of those breakthrough moments where you hear something and realize, oh my God, I've been doing this wrong my entire life.
1: Oh, okay.
0: Like when you find out the little drawer below your oven isn't for storing pans. That's for keeping food warm.
2: Yeah, it's a food warmer. What?
0: Did you know that?
2: Yeah, I do, and I still keep my pans in there.
0: Yeah. It's just too convenient. Or when Alexis realized the turn signals on her car aren't just lights to press when a fun song comes on the radio.
2: Oh, that's not dancing?
3: But they click to the beat.
1: Yeah, right? They do. Yeah.
0: Well, one of our listeners realized she's been approaching dating apps the wrong way for years. But one piece of advice completely shifted her thinking and helped her find the perfect guy.
2: Hey.
0: Now, he's not calling her back, but that's not here or there. The advice might actually help you, though, if you hear it in your second date update. Right.

0: 1017 The Beach. Brooke and Jeffrey's second date update.
1: Alexis, if you could describe not the perfect guy for you, but the feeling that you get when you're around that guy.
2: Aww, that's so cute.
1: Close your eyes and tell us the three words that he makes you feel.
2: Feeling a little bit roasted. Like, I want him to be mean to me a little bit. You know? Like, I feel a little like,
1: belittled? Okay.
2: A little bit. Just like a,
3: that's
2: like
3: the first thing that comes to your mind.
2: Is that the wrong answer?
1: No, it's whatever you want to feel. Belittled is one.
2: Full of food. I hope I get to go. Oh, drunk. Full? A little tipsy.
3: Oh, my God. I don't know if I've ever met anyone as scared of emotions as you are.
4: Yeah, seriously.
3: Terrified.
2: You said imagine. This is what I'm imagining.
1: Everybody's perfect guy looks a little bit different.
4: I guess. Okay. It's like Michael B. Jordan making fun of her.
3: Sometimes you see two guys because you just have double vision.
1: I bring it up because one of our listeners says she figured out how she wants to feel when she meets her perfect guy.
3: That's sweet. Aww.
1: And maybe it even happened to her this last date. Ooh. I mean, he's not calling her back, but that doesn't matter. She felt
3: that
1: a certain way.
2: That could feel good, though. Like, just a little bit of not calling
4: she
2: back.
4: She likes
1: being ignored.
4: If it's one day, it's hot.
1: Well, let's talk to Alice and hear about it. Alice, how you doing?
5: I'm good, and you guys? How are you?
4: Hey.
3: I don't know. I'm worried about Alexis, but I think the rest of us are fine.
4: Would you like us to roast you? Because we will.
1: I bring it up because in your email, you said you felt the way that you wanted to feel when you met up with this guy. What does that mean?
4: Cute.
5: Well, the deal is that I've just been meeting the wrong guys. Mm. My discernment hasn't been the best because I usually go for guys that wind up being wrong for me.
3: Okay.
4: Yeah.
3: So you're taking a different approach, looking for a different feeling.
5: Yes. Yeah. So okay. I heard this podcast by this lady, and she said, instead of looking for your firecracker, you should be looking for your fireplace.
3: Oh, that's good. I like that.
2: I've heard this. Like, you're supposed to go for the slow burn type of person,
3: right? That's absolutely.
5: Yeah.
4: Okay.
1: What does that mean?
5: Okay, so, like, firecrackers, like, for me, like, I get butterflies and knots in my stomach. Like, I get, like, an adrenaline rush.
4: Yeah.
3: Oh, it's so fun.
5: It's scary, but it's like a ride I want to go on. But then the ride crashes.
3: Yeah.
4: Oh, okay.
3: It's a dangerous ride.
5: It's a dangerous ride.
4: Okay.
5: You know, now, a fireplace is actually more, it's welcoming, it's warm. It's, you look forward to that comfort.
3: You're not scared.
5: Ooh. Right. You're not scared. It's not all the bells and whistles.
1: So, basically, you're not supposed to be looking for the exciting person anymore. You're supposed to look for the safe person.
5: Right. I need to be swiping right on the fireplaces.
3: All right.
1: Okay.
3: So is this guy that you went out with the fireplace?
5: He fits the profile where he doesn't necessarily knock my socks off, but but he does tick off the boxes that I like, and that's what I found in him.
1: Doesn't knock your socks off, and maybe he would mend your socks if there ever was a hole.
4: Yeah. He'll, like, untie his shoes.
3: He'll warm them because he's a fireplace.
1: That's nice. So what's his name?
5: His name is Paul.
3: Okay.
4: He's got a fireplace name.
1: What did you and Paul decide to do? What did you and this fireplace go?
5: Okay, so what we decided to do was to go out to dinner. At 5:30.
3: Was that his idea, or were you just really pushing this old person persona?
5: Well, no, actually, he said he had to be home to be in bed by 9:30 so that he could go to work.
3: Oh, goodness.
1: Oh, wow.
4: He's got an early job.
1: Okay.
3: Even when I was dating, I wouldn't go to bed at 9:30.
2: Yeah.
3: You know?
2: Like, it's like one night to stay up late.
3: Yeah.
2: Come
3: thank
2: on.
3: You, Alexis. Like,
1: Brooke's attracted to those firecrackers. That's why.
4: Well, yeah.
3: That's true.
5: Right.
1: Okay.
3: So you were excited about this because this is still, like, fulfilling what your thought is of him.
1: Yeah. How did dinner go?
5: Dinner went really well. I mean, he told me he likes to cook. He likes to bake. And when he said that to me, it's like that gave me some really nice

0: like low-key fireplace vibes, which I really like.
1: Yes. So did you tell him this? Because you've brought it up so many times.
2: Yeah. Like, did you use the term firecracker and fireplace with him?
1: That's what I mean.
0: Honestly, I didn't want to bring up those terms because I just wanted him to be himself and not think that he had to be somebody else.
1: Okay, that's good.
2: It's probably not going to go too well if you keep referring to him as the safe fireplace.
1: Yeah. I mean, every guy wants to think of themselves as a bad boy in some ways, right?
3: Mm-hmm. Yeah.
2: So, okay, he seems to be checking the boxes that you want.
0: Right. You know, he said he was looking for long term. You know, he's into health and nature. And that to me was perfect. I mean, I wasn't getting butterflies in my stomach. Oh, you know,
1: I feel like that should still be happening.
3: Yeah, there should be a balance of both.
1: Yeah.
2: No, no. You don't want to have that.
1: Okay.
2: That's a firecracker.
3: Okay.
1: So I'm guessing like you guys didn't end the night with a kiss or anything.
0: Well, near the ending of the night, he tells me a joke. And he says to me that I want him to teach me a card trick. So I said, sure.
2: Okay.
0: And then
1: it's kind of cute.
0: He says, oh, well, I don't know any.
1: Oh,
0: gotcha.
1: Gotcha.
3: Okay. Funny,
2: oh, yeah. Well, hopefully he didn't laugh too hard because then you're going to get too excited and that would be a turn off. Yeah.
1: Was that the only funny moment? Is that why you brought that up?
3: I feel like they both laugh and they go, let's calm down.
1: It's just so specific.
2: What was there, like, any, like, hug or...
0: I'll say we did a nice little hug. I mean, I thought it was a good date. It wasn't over the top type of thing.
1: That's what you want, though.
3: There wasn't like a bad experience or one big negative thing.
2: Okay, so what's happened since the date?
0: Oh, this is the thing. Now, I haven't heard back or gotten a call back from this boring fireplace guy.
1: You sound so insulted. So are you just more mad that he's not calling you back, or do you really want to see him again?
0: I really would like to see him again, but I'm like, how could you not call me back?
1: Right.
3: Yeah. It's supposed to be the
0: other way. Could you possibly have going on outside of what you told me?
1: Wow.

0: 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Brooke and Jeffrey in the mornings. Second date update.
1: I got the strangest text message from the Academy of Radio Broadcasters.
2: Oh, wow.
1: Saying we just hit a new radio record for saying the word fireplace in a single segment. Over 15,000 times.
2: Hey, you know what? We know what we're looking for, Jeff.
1: Yeah, and I'm only going to say it once more because our listener, Alice, used that term as a simple analogy for what she's looking for in her romantic partner.
2: Yep.
1: She learned she needs to stop chasing firecrackers and start looking for her fireplace.
2: And whatever you do, don't chase waterfalls either. We'll just put it in there.
1: Okay. We don't need any more analogies thrown in. Basically, it's stop looking for the exciting guy who gives you butterflies. Start looking for the safe option.
3: Yeah. Settle, kind of.
2: Not really.
1: Yeah.
2: I mean, it's just like
4: different things.
2: Just don't look for the stuff that's going to fizzle out really quick.
1: Yeah. You're looking for that feeling that's going to make you feel like you're at home.
2: Yeah. Okay.
1: And now that she went down that road, the fireplace is leaving her on red.
2: Yeah.
1: I said fireplace again.
3: Oh, no.
1: I'm not going to say it anymore.
2: We can't break our own record,
1: I
2: Jeff.
1: Know. Okay.
3: It's like our wood soggy. It just won't light, you know?
1: Yeah. So, Alice, how are you feeling before we call him here?
5: I'm feeling pretty good. I'm just hoping to figure out why I haven't heard back from Paul.
2: Yeah. I like that you still have hope.
3: But not too much, because that's a firecracker feeling.
2: I mean, it's like you're like shifting everything to try to find the thing that you're supposed to have, and even that is a struggle right now. But
3: that's
2: I don't think it will be at the end of this.
5: I hope so.
3: Yeah. We all do.
1: Yeah, it's interesting we're going to be calling a boring guy for a radio segment here. Not the best rating strategy on our, on our part, but you know what? Let's dial him up anyway.
3: Stay tuned. We got a crackling fireplace on the line.
1: Hopefully we can squeeze a little bit of excitement out of this, but here we go.
6: Hello.
1: Hi, we're looking to speak with Paul.
6: This is Paul.
2: I'm sorry. I don't know. Not that we wanted you to come hot out of the gate or anything.
3: Good
2: but
3: morning, my friend.
2: Yeah, hey, Paul.
1: First of all, thank you so much for answering this number that I'm sure you didn't recognize.
3: Yeah, we're strangers. We know.
1: We're a radio station called Brooke and Jeffrey in the Morning.
6: Okay.
2: Okay.
3: Cool.
1: Nice. Okay. Let's keep this going because what we're doing here is called a second date update. And we're trying to help out one of our listeners that you actually went out to dinner with a few nights ago. And she had a really nice time with you. Her name is Alice.
6: Yeah.
2: Good old Alice, huh?
1: Yeah.
3: It's pretty exciting.
1: Well, we'd like to open it up to you for a second and tell us what you thought about the date, what you thought about Alice.
6: What is this for?
1: Well, it's a second date update. Basically, Alice has reached out to us because she told us a little bit about your night together. She had a great time.
3: Yeah.
1: Well, how was it for you?
6: I'm just not really sure how the date went, I guess. I don't get a lot of matches. So I was pretty nervous. I spent a long time doing my hair and
2: Doing your hair.
3: Yeah. That's
1: nerve-wracking. Okay, well, hey, if it makes you feel better, she said that she was nervous to meet up with you too.
3: Mm-hmm.
6: Yeah, I told her a joke at one point, and it kind of failed, but kind of worked at the same time. I'm not really sure.
2: What other joke did you tell her?
1: Are you talking about the magic trick joke?
6: Yeah.
1: Okay.
3: Dude, that was hilarious. Dude, we all laughed at that.
2: Yeah, she told us that.
1: Yeah, you're funny.
3: Yeah, it was good.
6: Okay.
1: That's a compliment. Feel good about that.
2: Why would you not be calling her back, and why wouldn't you be excited right now? Like, we're telling you. It was a good date.
6: I don't know. I just didn't know how to feel about it. And then we did talk about going out again, but she was talking about axe throwing.

0: relief to her. So you just weren't calling her back because you didn't think she liked you.
1: You're just confused.
2: And you were scared of axe throwing.
3: Yeah. Yeah, I guess that's kind of the gist.
4: Okay. You know who's probably really, really relieved to hear you say all those things?
1: Yeah.
4: Is Alice, who is on the other line right now, wanting to talk to you.
5: Hi, Paul. How are you?
3: Hi. I'm good.
2: Paul, that was so cute.
4: You could hear the smile on his face.
0: Did you hear that?
5: It's good to hear your voice, Paul. I was wondering why I hadn't heard back from you.
3: I'm sorry. I guess I was just kind of unsure. Uh-huh. I didn't really know if you wanted to go out again or if it went well.
1: Okay. Demeanor.
4: Well, I think the axe throwing idea really scared him off there, Alice. Like, that you're not married to that as the next day.
5: You know, like, there was always other activities that we could do.
0: Ooh.
3: Would be good. I tend to be a bleeder.
1: A bleeder.
0: Bleeder.
1: Wait a minute.
0: Bleeder.
1: Bleeder.
0: Okay.
1: Yeah.
0: Okay.
5: But, okay.
4: But it must feel good. Like, you understand. Like, Alice likes you, right? Alice, you can even tell him yourself now. We don't have to hear your voice.
5: Paul, I really had a great time with you when we had dinner. I think the conversation was pretty good. I don't know if maybe you might have been a little anxious, but I mean, if you were, I couldn't tell.
0: Your confidence has to be through the roof right now, right, Paul?
3: Yeah.
4: Good.
0: All right.
1: Good.
4: Okay.
1: Listen to that confident man.
0: There it is.
4: That's how I tried to tee him up for that.
0: I was trying.
1: Good she okay. did. Yeah. And he knocked it down.
4: Yeah. All right. I mean, I think that you guys should give it one more shot.
0: I think we all think that.
4: Choose like a safe activity for you two to do. No sharp objects anywhere around.
1: Bedroom.
0: Bowling.
1: Bowling's good.
4: Yeah,
3: we could do that. You could come see my collection.
0: Collection?
4: What collection?
1: The collection, huh? What do you collect, bro?
3: Oh, I collect antique gynecological chairs.
0: What?
1: I don't know what.
4: Excuse me?
0: Did you say gynecological?
2: Like with the stirrup feet?
1: I heard gynecological, like a dinosaur chair.
0: Like a OBGYN chair?
3: Yeah, but like they're from the 1800s.
4: You collect those?
3: They're really kind of fascinating, actually. You know,
0: why are they fascinating, Paul?
1: The leg things?
3: Yeah, I mean, it's that period is kind of, you know, really interesting.
0: I'm going to say not a great period in women's health.
4: It was the experimental phase. They're trying to figure out what's going on down there. They did not know.
0: I'm going to go with that. A little. So, how are you feeling about that?
5: That's a little bit odd.
4: Well, I think maybe the question we need to ask is, do you feel like you have butterflies right now, Alice?
1: I hope not.
5: No,
4: Well, that's a good sign for you. That's the opposite of what you're looking for. So we would love to send you two out on another date.
0: Wow.
4: Paul, we'll pay for this date if you're willing to meet up with Alice.
3: Yeah, that sounds great.
4: Okay.
1: Right.
4: So yes from Paul. Alice, you're still up for it? You don't have to go to his house. You don't have to see the collection.
0: I'll say maybe you can see pictures of his collection first and then judge from there if there's a third date.
2: Good idea.
1: Yeah, from your comfort.
5: Yes. I think that's what I would need, to have a visual of the collection of the gynecological chair.
0: Let's not say that word over and over again.
1: Enough, I know.
4: Paul, why don't
1: it's
4: you
1: not like a massage chair.
4: Take some photos of your collection and text them over, and then we'll send you guys out again on a date, okay?
3: Yeah. I'll send a link to my website.
4: Okay. Oh, there's a whole website.
1: No!
4: Oh. Oh. The whole museum.
2: Oh, no.
4: All right.
0: PaulStirrups.com.
1: Okay. All right.
3: I'm kind of excited.
1: Brooke and Jeffrey in the morning. 101.7 The Beach.

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5: It doesn't happen a lot, but sometimes we'll do things on this show that make me stop and wonder, are we actually bad people?
6: Oh,
7: it happens.
6: Interesting. Yeah. Bad people.
5: I definitely thought that today.
6: Why?
5: After one of our listeners told us how she personally sabotaged a close friend's gender reveal party, and we as a group collectively cheered.
8: You have to hear the story.
6: I don't know. I also hate those parties. It
5: does help that she had a really good reason for why she wanted to do that.
6: Yeah. Okay.
5: And so you're going to hear why these soon-to-be parents deserved to suffer.
6: Oh.
5: just a little bit. Yeah. Yeah.

0: You don't know me.
1: Confession I can't take back.
0: I am...
1: The Masked Speaker.
2: Text to 78592 says, a beautiful young woman moved in next door. For some reason, I told her that I teach physics at the local university. But really, I work at the 7-Eleven three streets down.
3: Okay, she's going to see you there.
4: Stupid lie.
2: It says, I'm dreading the day she has to stop in for a slushy and a taquito.
3: I don't know. Teacher salaries, even professors, you could just say it's your side gig.
4: I can give you the Scientology of the perfect slushy.
3: Well,
2: everybody's got a secret to hide, no matter how small or big gulp sized it might be. The one that we're about to hear today, though, apparently has been tucked away for almost half a decade. And now we're going to be the ones fortunate enough to hear it right here on the Mass Speaker, because we've got a woman on the phone who's chosen Carrie as her fake name. So, Carrie, welcome to the show.
5: Hi, guys. Thank you.
3: Describing something as half a decade has so much more gravity than just saying 5 years.
4: Yeah, five years is like a blink of an eye. Half a decade's like 50 years.
2: Sorry, I was trying to add some drama to it for you, Carrie. But
3: yeah, I liked it.
2: The voice changer is on. You are the Mass Speaker. Whenever you're ready, let's hear your confession.
5: Okay, so I have to say now I'm pretty maybe disgusted with myself that I did this.
3: Even with a voice changer, I could tell you have a smile on your face, so it's odd. I mean, that's how you're feeling.
5: Low-key, like, I was funny for this.
4: Now it's funny.
5: And I was going through a hard time.
3: Okay.
5: I still think I'm kind of justified.
2: All right.
5: I was dating this guy for like a year and a half. I was so in love with him. I found out he was cheating on me with a pretty good friend of mine.
3: Dude, I feel like that hurts more from the friend side than even the guy side.
4: Yeah.
5: 100%.
2: This is why friends just aren't worth it. Sorry, keep going.
5: But even worse, he ended up leaving me for her. I was totally devastated, but they came to me and they claimed like, oh, we're in love, and they just couldn't deny the feelings that developed. They never meant to hurt me, whatever.
2: In their minds, they're like, it's okay to cheat if it's true love.
4: Yeah.
2: So you have to understand.
5: Exactly.
4: This is like a Disney movie.
2: Right. Okay. So I'm sure you received that so well.
5: Right. I mean, I just could not get over it. I thought that part of it was like total BS. And then to make things even better, they got pregnant. Almost immediately.
2: Almost immediately?
5: It was like 3 months into dating.
3: Look at that. So that's all the revenge you need. I mean.
5: I mean, I guess so. You're not wrong. But they like got engaged right away. So they're planning, a couple months down the line, they're planning this wedding and they're throwing their gender reveal party. And I'm just seeing all of this unfold on social media because I couldn't help myself. But look.
3: Well, and it's all your mutual friends. Like,
6: going and stuff. Yeah.
5: And I don't know. I just decided I can't let them ride off into the sunset without just a little bit of payback. Nothing crazy. But I was still friends with her childhood best friend. That's how we became friends. This was going to be her maid of honor. And we were still good friends. And she was like, you know, leave me out of it, whatever. But I asked her some questions about the gender reveal, and I called the bakery that they were using because they were doing like a cake gender reveal.
3: Okay, so they were going to cut the cake and it was going to show blue or pink and everybody's going to be like, yay! Because no one's ever actually upset when it's the gender they don't want.
5: So I called the bakery and I said I was the friend who was arranging it, and I was like, I just want to confirm there's no, you know, mistake, and the cake should be blue, right?
3: Wait, did you know they were having a boy or are you just guessing?
5: No, I was just guessing.
3: Okay.
5: So they checked and said, oh, you know, no, it's pink. So I was like, oh,

0: my gosh, I'm so glad I called. You need to change it.
1: Oh.
2: Wow.
0: Yeah. So I apologized profusely, and I was like, I'm going to give you guys a huge tip when I pick it up. 5-star review, whatever. Thank you so much for switching it.
1: Oh.
0: So on that day, they cut into the cake. They think they're having a boy.
2: Yeah,
3: the worst kind of child to have.
1: I mean, Jeff said it.
0: Right.
1: Just kidding.
2: Then they smash the cake.
3: Got him.
0: So I saw photos online. They're so happy. They're so excited.
2: Oh.
0: And I honestly don't know how it all played out with the best friend. I don't know if she knew it was a mistake and she corrected them or what.
1: No. Oftentimes, you know what will happen is the doctor will give an envelope and then nobody opens it, not even the best friend. They literally just hand it to the bakery.
2: Oh.
1: Like, more often than not, literally no one at the party knows because they,
2: how it works.
1: They don't want anyone to accidentally slip.
2: I've never been invited to one, so I don't know.
1: So the best friend may not have even known that it was
0: so
1: wrong.
0: So that was my hope, was that it was a total surprise for everyone. So my understanding is that the baby shower happened. Everyone bought boy gifts. Everything was blue. Everything was trucks and dinosaurs, whatever.
3: Uh-huh.
0: And then obviously they found out the truth eventually. I'm not sure when it happened.
1: Well, probably when the baby came out.
2: Yeah.
0: Yeah, probably not until then.
2: Wow. Oh, my gosh. Well, they have a bunch of blue clothing, and girls can't wear blue.
4: Yeah. They can't play with trucks.
0: Well, they did also decorate, not that it matters that much, but they did decorate the nursery before she was born.
1: See?
2: It's also more the emotional acceptance. Like, the dad thinks he's going to have a son. The mom thinks she's going to have a boy.
1: Well, and you know how first-time parents are. They're a little, like, crazy.
2: Oh, yeah. I bet.
1: You know, they don't realize they have no control anymore.
3: So
1: that feels good.
3: That was a lot of revenge in the making. Does it feel good now?
0: It does. I think it's kind of funny. I did honestly feel badly about it afterward, but I think it's a small price they have to pay for what they did.
1: See?
2: Yeah, that's true.
1: And they learned we shouldn't stereotype genders.
2: Yeah,
0: there you go.
3: Well, thank you for sharing, Carrie. And text in to 78592 if you have a confession you've been holding on to. We'll hide your identity, mask your voice, and make you our next mass speaker. 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
5: 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Is this Mrs. Erica?
4: This is her.
5: Good morning, Erica. My name's Joe. Joe King. I see that you've submitted a request to suspend your service.
4: Actually, I want to cancel. I don't want to suspend. I want to cancel it. I don't want it anymore.
5: Okay, I got that. All right, well, I'm going to send you into our automated system to do that, okay? It's really easy. It'll just take a moment, all right?
4: Right now?
5: Okay, thank you so much. Please hold.
6: If I can only paddle like a doggy, or to paddle like a paddle the ocean blue.
7: Hello, this is Tax Advantage Automated Response. According to my notes, you would like to cancel your subscription with us. Please say yes or no if this is correct.
4: Yes.
7: Okay, could you please spell your first name?
4: E-R-I-D. A.
7: You spelled your name E I L G.
4: No.
7: U R. Hello, Eilger. Is this correct?
4: No,
7: please
4: that is
7: say
4: not
7: yes
4: correct.
7: Or no.
4: No.
7: Okay, we will try again. Please spell your first name
4: E R I C A.
7: Okay, got it. You spelled H U.
4: Oh my God.
7: R T. Hello, Hubert. Is this correct?
4: No.
7: Please say yes or no.
4: No. My name's Erica, not Hubert. What the
7: Okay,
4: heck?
7: Got it. Your last name is H U B.
4: No, last name. No.
7: T.
4: No.
7: Hello, Hubert. Hubert.
4: Hubert. No. My name is Erica. Erica.
7: Okay, got it. You live in Asheville, North Carolina.
4: No! Representative!
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4: Oh, you canceled the wrong one. You canceled the wrong one.
6: If I can only paddle like a doggy, or to paddle like a paddle the ocean blue.
4: Damn
6: music. I'm not a place a doggy steady paddle pays, I can paddle my way to...
5: Hello, Mr. Hubert. My name is Joe King with Tax Customer Care. How may I help you today?
4: Okay, so first of all, my name is not Hubert. Hubert, the system is wrong. The animated system heard me wrong.
5: I'm sorry to interrupt you. My computer says that this is Hubert Hubert from Asheville, North Carolina.
4: Yeah, your computer is wrong because the animated system is jacked. It can't hear anything.
5: Are you saying our computer is messed up? That that doesn't happen. We're a tax
4: company.
5: Well,
4: it happened. It happened today.
5: What?
4: I don't understand. My name is Erica.
5: So is your last name Hubert then? Is that the issue?
4: No. I just told you my name is Erica.
5: Okay. And you want to cancel your subscription?
4: Yes.
5: Got it. Okay. Well, I'm going to put you back into the system to do that.
4: Wait.
5: It'll take 2 seconds. Okay. Please hold.
6: If I can only paddle like a doggy,
4: not this again. Stop. Representative!
7: Hello, Hubert Hubert.
4: Oh,
7: nice
4: God.
7: To hear from you again.
4: Hubert Hubert.
7: We were sorry to see you go, but are happy you are calling back.
4: Oh my God.
7: Would you care to purchase a new service from us?
4: No!
7: We still have your credit card on file.
4: The answer is no! 1,000 times! No! Infinity! No!
7: Okay, got it. I will now charge your card. $428.68.
4: No! Are you checking my
7: Thank
4: card?
7: Thank you, Hubert Hubert.
4: Or Hubert Hubert.
6: Singing boy.
5: Hello, Mr. Hubert. My name is
4: Nope.
5: I'm sorry.
4: Nope, cancel that one too. I did not. They couldn't even get my name right.
5: Who is this?
4: All I want to do is cancel my subscription.
5: Oh, okay. 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

0: In life, when you go to school or you get a job, sometimes it doesn't take a whole lot to misbehave and get the axe where they kick you out.
1: Oh, yeah. Happened to me all the time.
0: But you would think in a senior home, it should be pretty difficult to get booted.
1: Oh!
0: Well, for one granny, that's actually happening.
2: Oh!
0: And the circumstances for why are pretty amazing.
2: Oh!
0: In fact, it's so out there, her granddaughter's reaching out to us for help.
2: I don't own a senior living home. She can't stay anywhere that I have.
0: No, okay? It's not Brooks. Oh. You're going to hear what happens in a brand new Awkward Tuesday phone call next.

0: Tuesday.
1: It's Awkward Tuesday Phone Call.
2: When you first start dating somebody, they should know a little bit about you.
3: Yeah.
2: And when you move in with that somebody, they should really know a lot more about you.
4: Well, they're about to find out if they don't.
5: Yeah,
4: so
5: everything.
2: Let's say those steps have already happened.
4: Yeah.
2: And you've actively chosen to hide something from that person.
4: No.
2: Something not great.
4: Oh, goodness.
2: And it's about to blow up pretty soon. That's where our listener Julie is at right now in her relationship. And she is asking for our help.
4: Oh, Julie.
2: Julie, you want us to stop drama from happening in your life right now?
6: Pretty much. That's why I'm calling in. Yeah.
4: Julie, do you listen to our show because we actually really like drama?
2: Yeah, we kind of need it for our show to be good, so this goes against our business model.
6: I mean, you guys are probably right. There's no way that I can stop what's going to happen. I just need a little bit of help managing it.
4: All right. Now we can do that.
2: Okay,
4: That's good.
2: Drama.
7: Yeah. We got more questions now.
4: Yeah.
2: Well, yeah, let's just dive into it. What's going on in your life? What made you reach out to the show for help?
6: Okay, so I've been seeing this guy for about 6 months. His name is Jason. He's very sweet.
4: Wait.
7: Oh, that's good.
4: Can I ask? Because Jeff set it up like you live with him. After 6 months, are you guys living together?
2: That's what your email said.
6: Yeah, things moved a little bit fast. We've been living together about a month and a half.
4: Dang.
2: Oh,
4: dang.
2: Hey.
7: Yeah, that's a big commitment. Did you guys sign a whole year lease?
6: It's in his name, so, you know.
7: Okay. Well,
4: let's ruin his credit if we need to move out.
2: Okay.
4: That's great. Sure.
2: I see. So it wasn't something that you moved into a place together. You just jumped onto his spot.
5: Sometimes the timing just works out.
2: Yeah.
5: His lease is ending and you're like, wow.
4: Romantic.
5: Yeah, I know.
4: Yeah.
6: Yeah, it was romantic and my lease is ending, and so we took it as a sign, you know?
2: Okay. But that's not the dramatic part that's come into your life.
6: Yeah. So basically, I haven't really told them about my family at all.
4: Oh.
6: My family can just be a little bit much.
4: Okay.
2: Trust me. I understand.
4: Yeah.
2: Julia.
4: What are we working with your family? Like, why haven't you told them?
6: Well, there's a lot of drama, but for now, I'm just going to focus on one of the singular relatives.
4: Yeah.
6: But I have a grandmother who is a little bit older, and it's getting to a point where basically she just needs more support from me.
4: Okay. That doesn't sound like a bad thing. Like, that's loving.
2: Yeah.
4: Like, you're going to help your grandma out.
2: I'll be honest. When you said family drama, your grandmother was not the person that came to my mind as the dramatic person.
4: I thought you had, like, a terrible mom or something. Like, those are... Ugh.
7: Oh, wait. Maybe she's a terrible grandma. Is she awful person?
4: Yeah. Well,
6: she's not an awful person, but she does whatever she wants to do. And, you know, as she got older, that never really changed. And she's about 85 years old now. She lives in, like, a senior living facility.
4: Oh, so you don't even have to have her, like, come live with you or something.
5: That's what I thought this was going.
7: Yeah, yeah. Me too.
6: Well, that's kind of the thing is, like, she's been living there for about 6 months.

0: and now they kind of like want to kick her out.
1: Whoa, she's like getting into fights? What's going on?
2: Dude, you can actually get kicked out of those senior facility places.
3: How? Oh my God.
2: By being a jerk. So she's getting kicked out?
0: I think she's getting kicked out today or probably tomorrow.
1: Oh no, this is like, she's had many warnings.
3: Okay.
0: Oh. Yeah, she's had many warnings about it.
3: Are we allowed to know the reason why she's being forcefully discharged from her senior living facility?
2: Or it sounds like reasons.
1: Yeah, it can't just be one.
0: She just makes Arnold Palmers pretty much every day. And then every night, she's inviting guys into her room.
2: Are Arnold Palmer's just iced tea and lemonade? Yeah. Is she putting vodka in those things, too?
1: I think she's making them liquored up.
2: Okay.
0: Yeah, she's spiking them for sure.
1: Spiking them, yeah.
2: So she's getting drunk during the day and then getting randy at night.
0: Yeah, she's having too much fun for the senior living home. And I don't know how my boyfriend's going to react to this because it's kind of like I have to take her in now.
2: Yeah. You think you have to take her in?
0: Yeah, she doesn't really have any other place to go, so I think she has to come live with me and Jason in this apartment. And it's just like, I don't know, it's just really awkward. Like, I don't know how he's going to react when I tell him. And we haven't really talked about, like, all that deep lore that you just try and avoid, you know?
3: And it's really awkward because it's his apartment that she's going to be moving into. And they just started living together themselves. It's adding a whole new layer to the relationship.
2: Is there another bedroom?
3: Yeah.
2: Or is she on a pull-out couch?
0: He might have to get rid of his office.
1: Oh my gosh. So much.
3: Or grandma's climbing into the queen-size bed with the two of you.
1: I also see your struggle because it's not like you can just afford to buy a whole apartment for her. It's like,
2: man. Wow.
3: Now I see why you're in such a tough situation.
2: You are paying half the rent right now, right?
0: I will be when grandma moves in for sure.
3: Okay.
1: Yeah, you better.
3: That's probably a good thing to offer at the very start of the call when we do this. But we need to think of some advice for how to tell your boyfriend that you have a grandma, first of all, that loves to party.
2: Yes.
1: And that's going to be cool. That's going to be the good part of the news.
2: It's cute in words. It's not great to live with in action.
3: And it's also going to be living with the two of you.
1: That's the bad part.
3: In the next 24 hours.
4: Hopefully he likes Arnold Palmer's.
1: Yeah.
3: Okay.
0: Yeah, I mean, I think she would definitely make drinks for him. I think that could be a selling point.
1: Everyone wants a drinking partner.
3: Yeah, all right. Until she snatches them back out of his hands and drinks them herself. But
2: or tries to hit on your boyfriend.
0: Oh my God. I didn't even think of that.
3: All right. We got a lot of work to do, but when we come back, we will give you our advice and let you call your boyfriend to introduce him to the new member of the family and his new roommate.
1: Oh, boy.
3: Right after this.
0: Thank you, guys.
3: Hold on.

0: It's Tuesday.
1: It's Awkward Tuesday Phone Call.
2: Someone's getting a brand new roommate, and she's 85 years old and down to clown.
3: Yes!
2: Go Grandma. I don't even know her name, and I kind of wish that she was moving into my place after what we heard.
3: It sounds like a setup for a sitcom honestly, doesn't it?
2: That's how it feels, because our listener Julie reached out with quite the conundrum that she's in. Because on one hand, she's in a newer relationship where she just moved in with her boyfriend named Jason only about a month ago.
3: And they've only been together for 6 months. So there's a lot of stuff about each other that they do not know.
4: Yeah, that's its own thing.
2: All that's new. And then on the other hand, Jason doesn't even know that Julie has this wild grandma and that she's going to be living with them as soon as she gets kicked out of her retirement home in the next 24 hours.
3: Okay.
4: Yeah, that's happening within a day, by the way.
2: So how does she deliver all that information in a way that her boyfriend will be receptive to? Brooke, you're up.
3: No, I think I have this for you, Julie. Honestly, I think I've got this. Because anybody can stomach a guest for a week.
5: Okay. Yeah.
3: That's how you pitch it. You pitch it as grandma needs a place to stay for a week, which is true. Which is true. Okay.
2: You just don't say how many weeks it's going to add up to. What do you think about that? That's an interesting way to frame it.
6: It sounds crazy enough that it just might work.
3: Yeah. And then, you know, when the week ends, you're just like, oh, shoot, she's got to stay one more week. And then you just keep doing that in perpetuity until...
4: And legally, if she stays for 30 days, she's a squatter and then can't be kicked out.
3: See, even better.
5: Blame grandma.
2: All right.
6: It sounds similar to how I moved in, so...
2: Perfect. Just use that same thing. Jose, what about you? What's your advice?
4: I think you got to play on his emotions. Stretch the truth a little bit, maybe. Tell him... She may not have a lot of time left, just in general.
3: That's a risky one,
4: too. It's kind of true. She's 85.
3: She sounds like she's in great health.
2: Yeah.
3: She's freaking.
4: She does.
3: Well, she's having fun at night.
2: I wouldn't bring up the alcohol until after she's passed out on the couch one morning.
4: Yeah.
2: Then that'd be a natural way to talk about it. But I don't know. What do you think about that advice?
6: I don't know. I'm a little superstitious, so I don't really want to summon the Reaper on this one.
5: The sick family card always risks a karma.
4: That's true.
2: Or you're going to curse yourself and she'll be around for another 50 years. So.
6: But yeah, I think I'm going to take Brooke's advice, and I have an angle of my own that I'm going to use.
4: Oh, really? Right.
6: It's going to be a surprise, but it's still going to be pretty smooth, too. I don't think he's going to say no.
3: Okay.
2: Right. I'm a little bit skeptical because nobody offers better advice than this group, but...
4: Actually, it's probably better than what we said.
3: And Jeff is never sarcastic.
2: No, not at all. But it's your phone call. You could do it how you want to. So we'll be on your side no matter what. I'm going to dial your boyfriend's number and we'll let you make this awkward call, okay?
6: All right. Thank you.
2: Good luck. Here we go.
7: Hello?
6: Hey, babe. It's me.
7: Hey, babe. How's it going?
6: It's good. It's good. How are you doing?
7: I'm doing good. Are you calling from work or something?
6: Something like that. I'm kind of busy right now, but I just wanted to give you a call because I was thinking of you.
7: Mm-hmm. Very cool. I'm just chilling. Can't wait for this weekend. Oh, my God. I'm so excited.
6: Yeah, this weekend is going to be awesome. But I have some news for you, and I'm not sure how you're going to handle it.
7: What are you talking about?
6: Okay, so...

0: I don't know how you're going to take this, but I'm just going to get straight to the point. When's the last time that you changed a diaper?
1: What?
2: Oh my God.
3: Whoa.
4: No. What? A diaper? I don't. What are you talking about?
0: I mean, okay, let's say, hypothetically, we had a third person enter our apartment life, and they were going to be there for a very long time. That could be very exciting, right?
2: Oh, my God.
4: Are you saying what I think you're saying?
0: I'm basically saying a big change is about to happen, and it's coming in the next 24 hours.
3: 24 hours? Wait a minute.
4: Wait a minute. 24 hours?
2: What?
4: Did you, like, get pregnant, like, a year ago? Like, what are you talking about?
0: I did not get pregnant, okay? I should have just come straight out with it earlier, but I have a grandma.
4: What? I've never been more confused in my life.
0: Yeah, basically, I have a grandma, and she's at an assisted living facility, and she's about to get kicked out because she likes to drink and rickroll people.
4: What are you saying? I didn't even know you had a grandma, but she's like, she's getting kicked out of her retirement home?
0: Yeah, listen, apparently one of the attendants caught her multiple times. She had several men, older ones, younger ones, it didn't matter. They all came into her room, and security and the nurse staff, everybody, they've just reached a point where they're absolutely fed up, and they just don't want her anymore.
4: Wow, that is crazy. I'm sorry to hear that, but why were you saying she's, like, coming to our house? Like, what do you mean?
0: Basically, I'm hoping that you'll let her sleep in your bed.
3: Oh my God.
4: What? Dude, I'm not hooking up with your grandma. This is really thing here.
0: Oh my God, no, that's not what I'm saying. Come on.
2: Oh my God, we can't let this go on any farther. Never deliver news ever again. No. Just ever.
5: Julie, your delivery, oh my God.
0: I meant that me and you, Jason, we can sleep on the couch so that she has a place to get over her hangover, okay?
2: What? That is not better, Julie.
4: I didn't hear anything you just said. I just heard a bunch of voices laughing. Like, there's people on this line. What's going on?
5: Yeah.
2: Yeah.
5: These people are part of a radio show called Brooke and Jeffrey in the Morning.
2: And honestly, we should have stopped Julie from talking probably 3 minutes ago.
0: Yeah. Jason, I'm sorry. I really didn't know how to tell you, and I just figured this was the only way. Like, I just needed help, so.
2: Can we say that is not the help we offered,
5: no.
2: Jason?
5: We didn't mention anything about diaper changing at all.
4: Well, this is like a prank, right? You're joking. This
0: no, joke, Jason, right? I'm just kidding about having a baby, but my grandma's going to move in.
5: Oh.
2: That
0: sense. She actually means the world to me. She's really, really sweet, and I'm wondering, maybe we could just have her come in for a week?
2: Oh, now you're going to do it. Okay. She got there eventually.
5: Nice. Yeah. That was sweet. Yeah.
2: Grandma needs to live with you, Jason.
4: I'm still, like, getting over the fact that I thought we were having a baby, and...
5: Yeah.
2: So this is much better news than the baby.
0: Yeah.
3: Yeah, actually.
0: I have a feeling that Grandma Judy is going to be a lot more work than a baby, but...
2: Don't say that.
3: Yeah. Focus on that. She likes to make drinks, and maybe she'll cook once in a while.
5: Yeah.
0: Yeah, I mean, there is the chance that she could, you know, make us drinks and cook, and, you know, she could hang out with your dog while you're at work.
3: Okay,
5: there's some positives.
3: Now we're talking.
0: But you need to know that at the assisted living facility, they do not let her cook. They do not let her near hot objects or sharp objects.
3: Okay. She's a liability.
5: All right, I don't know if you're selling it very well there, Julie, but...
3: Maybe
5: listen,
3: she'll make cereal?
2: Jason fainted. Are you even on the phone?
3: Yeah, bro.
5: Are you okay, Jason?
4: I had no idea she had a grandmother until, like, 2 minutes ago.
2: That's why it's always risky to move in with a new girlfriend right away. You know? A lot of things you don't know yet still.
5: At least she's a fun grandma.
3: Uh-huh.
4: Yeah, I guess, like, she can stay for, like, 48 hours, but we should probably be looking for other places, like, right away.
2: Yeah.
5: Yeah. Apartments that don't have any stoves or hot objects, plug-ins, anything around.
3: I think maybe 48-hour leases.
2: Yeah, just get her in that for that 48 hours. We'll see when she leaves.
3: Yeah. Yeah. Look up the squatter laws.
5: Play it by ear from there.
0: Jason, thank you so much. You seriously are so sweet for letting her stay. I'm seriously so grateful. Aww.

0: That's cute.
1: Look at that. And Julie did tell us that she'd pitch in for half the rent now that Grandma's moving in.
0: Oh, yeah.
2: Oh, I was hoping you guys would forget.
0: Come on.
1: It's much cheaper than that nursing home, so.
3: Brooke and Jeffrey in the morning. 101.7 The Beach.

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11: It's time for us to come clean, because this show has been harboring a lie for years.
12: Oh.
13: Yeah.
11: And I'm sorry to say, okay, it involves our own Alexis Fuller.
12: What?
13: Ooh, wait, is this different lie than I was thinking?
12: Is this the hair color again?
11: And then not even that one. That one's well known. But it turns out she did not get this job on her own merit.
12: What?
13: Uh-oh.
12: What'd she get it on?
11: She's actually a secret celebrity nepo baby.
12: What?
11: Born from a sordid one-night tryst between none other than Price is Right host Drew Carey and star of Tiger King, Carol Baskin. Those are her real parents.
14: Shocked and you didn't see the resemblance.
11: They begged us to hire her to the show. So I am sorry that we kept that a secret here for so long.
13: Wow, she does love animals. It's starting to make sense.
11: Yeah. I know. As for Brooke, she doesn't have an ounce of celebrity in her.
12: What?
11: Born on the railroad tracks behind an abandoned Dairy Queen.
12: How is Carol Baskin not involved in that?
11: I don't know. But that's our trivia gal, and she is ready to play coming up at 8:10. I know.

0: Witnessing history today, because Lisa is back after a 7-year hiatus.
1: Whoa!
0: She played Brooke 7 years ago, lost, and has waited for this moment to make her glorious return.
2: Oh, wow.
0: Why 7 years? Was she incarcerated in a high-security prison during that time?
1: I was thinking kidnapped.
0: I don't know. Lisa, do you have an alibi for the past 7 years?
3: I'll go with that one.
1: Oh, wait, that's a better option than what's been happening the last 7 years.
3: I was incarcerated. I'm sorry, guys.
2: I was literally going to say, like, you were locked up, weren't you?
0: Incarcerated.
3: I was locked up. I'm here now. That's all that matters.
1: Yeah, that's right.
3: I'm here now.
2: Yeah.
0: Okay, well, we're going to start this off on a good note. Let's send Brooke out of the studio, and we can get to the game.
3: Bye, Brooke.
0: Bye, Brooke. You got 30 seconds to answer as many questions as possible. If you don't know when you could say pass, but you have to beat her outright if you want to win. Are you ready?
3: I'm ready.
0: Your time starts now. On this day in 1994, Michael Jackson married the daughter of what famous musical artist?
3: Pass.
0: Which Midwest state is nicknamed the Sunflower State?
3: Sunflower State. Florida.
0: What Jewish fashion icon was born in 1939 as Ralph Lifshitz?
3: Oh, come on. You guys give me these hard answers. Questions. Pass.
0: A winter biathlon consists of two sports, shooting and what other sport?
3: Skiing.
0: Skiing, did you say?
3: Yes.
0: Gotcha. Okay.
3: I'm horrible.
0: You don't know that. Maybe some of what you said was right.
3: Yeah, okay.
0: I love your optimism, Lisa. And it does say on my screener here that your last daughter is about to be graduating from high school in the next few weeks.
3: She is.
0: How are you feeling right now?
3: Depressed. It's horrible. she's gone. We're empty nesters now.
1: Oh, man, no. That prison's sounding better and better. Are you just going to go back? You see a friend's there.
0: Yeah, it's definitely a big change. You're going to have to pass the time somehow. Do you have, a new hobby in mind that you want to take up?
3: I do. Bingo.
1: Bingo.
2: Yes.
1: Bingo.
2: Oh, wow. That's fun. My mom loves bingo.
1: I thought it was just going to be sitting outside your daughter's dorm, just waiting for her to come out and say hi to you.
3: Oh, no. Bingo's a hobby. She'll be fine at college.
1: Okay.
2: There we go.
3: She'll be fine out there.
0: Oh, my gosh.
2: All right. Bingo halls, watch out.
1: Yep.
3: Watch out. Lisa's coming.
0: Whole new world for Lisa coming up. But now it is Brooke's turn. Brooke, are you ready?
1: Yes.
0: Your time starts now. On this day in 1994, Michael Jackson married the daughter of what famous musical artist?
1: Elvis Presley.
0: Which Midwest state is nicknamed the Sunflower State?
1: Ohio.
0: What Jewish fashion icon was born in 1939 as Ralph Lifshitz?
1: Ralph Lauren.
0: Winter biathlon consists of two sports, shooting and what other sport?
1: Nordic skiing.
0: Who was the first president to be photographed? George Washington, John Adams, or Abe Lincoln?
1: Abe Lincoln. That's it? Couldn't give me another one?
2: It was a half second.
0: I'm looking at the question, too, and I...
1: You looked confused.
0: I am confused.
1: Okay.
0: I'll get to that in a second. First, we need to go to the scoreboard to see how you both did with Jose.
4: If I didn't get 12...

0: hours of sleep, I felt like I got like none at all.
1: Bolaños.
2: Yes. I wish. Lisa, you got one correct today. Good job. Yeah. It's like she just won bingo.
3: There we go.
2: You got one today, Lisa. And Brooke, three correct.
4: Of course.
1: Oh, Lisa, I'm sorry. After 7 years, rough return back to the show. But let's go over the answers for everybody. On this day in 1994, Michael Jackson married the daughter of Elvis Presley.
2: Yeah.
1: Lisa Marie Presley.
5: Mm-hmm. Yep.
1: They had a lovely marriage for three whole years.
2: Zero memories.
1: Really nice. The Midwest state nicknamed the Sunflower State. Unfortunately, it's not Florida.
5: Oh.
1: Sorry about that.
2: And there's a lot of sun, so it kind of makes sense.
5: I think she was thinking the Sunshine State.
2: Yeah.
1: No, the Sunflower State is Kansas.
5: Oh,
1: lots
5: I knew
1: of sunflowers
5: that. Dang
1: there.
5: It.
2: Yeah.
1: Jewish fashion icon born in 1939 as Ralph Lifshitz came to America and became Ralph Lauren.
2: That makes sense.
5: I don't know why he changed his last name.
1: Winter biathlon consists of shooting and cross-country skiing. And the first president to be photographed was John Quincy Adams.
5: Oh, interesting.
1: Which was not listed as an option that I gave to anybody. So
5: you
1: I don't.
5: You said John Adams.
1: Yeah, but it's still. I'm mad at myself.
2: Yeah, I know what you mean, Jeff.
1: I deduct a point from me for that. So
2: okay, all right.
1: I lose the most. And just for playing, we are giving you some free Brooke and Jeffrey swag.
4: Awesome. Thank you.
2: Yeah.
5: Lisa? Well, B64 and.
4: Bingo!
5: Hey! I wanted to hear her, you know, like she's been practicing how she's going to announce when she wins.
1: You are so ready for that, Lisa. Uh-huh. And hopefully we don't have to wait another 7 years to have you back on the show.
4: Nope. Yeah.
5: As long as she doesn't get busted again in that next raid.
1: That's true.
2: Or next time we get the call in for trivia and it's like, will you accept this fee?
5: Yeah.
2: We'll hit one for you, okay?
1: Either way, we'll accept it, Lisa. I'd love to have you back soon.
4: Thanks,
1: we're going to do a phone tap coming up right after this. I had a

0: You ever look back at some of our old coworkers who used to work with us and say, oh man, I really miss them?
1: Yeah, I miss Chris.
0: Yeah, me neither.
2: Wow.
1: I miss people.
2: Yeah.
0: But you know what? I've heard that there's some people out there who do. And we got an email from two who had a former coworker. They said, we really, really miss him. He left our company a couple years ago.
1: Aww.
0: Can you prank him?
2: Oh, I thought of someone.
1: How endearing.
2: I miss Kel.
1: Oh, yeah.
2: Yeah.
1: That was so nice. And Justin.
2: Oh, and Mason.
0: Oh, yeah.
1: That's true.
0: Okay.
2: Anyway. The first ones that came to mind did not miss.
0: Back to the people who asked us to prank their former coworker. They asked us, and we said, we can do that for you.
2: Yeah.
0: It's
2: right.
0: Your phone tap right now.
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4: Hello?
0: Hi, is this Dave?
4: Yes, it is.
0: Hey, sorry, my name is Hudson. You know, like the airport newsstand?
4: Yeah. How can I help you?
0: Apparently I was conceived in one of those places, so my parents were like, oh, let's name him Hudson.
4: So do I know you? Like, what's going on here?
0: Oh, no, sorry. Apparently you worked at Innovations a little while ago?
4: Yeah, I did.
0: Yeah, so I'm the guy that they hired to fill your old job.
4: Okay.
0: I got your old desk. As I was putting in my stuff, I noticed in the way back of one of the drawers, there was a birthday card that has your name on it.
4: Oh.
0: And it looks like you never opened it.
4: Wow, that's kind of weird.
0: I just opened it.
4: What?
0: Wow, a lot of people wrote to you on here. You must have been pretty popular.
4: Yeah, I guess so.
0: Good for you. The first one is from Simon. Do you know him?
4: Yeah, I remember Simon.
0: Okay. It says, hey, you old dog, another year around the sun. Let's grab a drink sometime.
4: Huh. Okay, that's good. Yep.
0: Cool. Yeah. Were you and Simon buddies or something?
4: Yeah, Simon's great.
0: No, it's just interesting because I don't think Simon works here anymore. So It's just like I get to look at the history of the office. It's kind of cool. Anyway, let's go to the next one. This one looks like it's from a girl named Cheyenne.
4: Yeah, Cheyenne.
0: It says, happy birthday, boy. Just because I'm seeing Simon doesn't mean I don't think you're cuter than he is, because you are. Whoa.
4: Cheyenne wrote that?
0: Yeah, that's what it says.
4: I didn't know.
0: Dude, did you ever act on that with Cheyenne?
4: No, I never did, but
0: wait a second.
4: That's life, I guess.
0: Oh my God, I think she sprayed perfume on here.
4: Anyway, so are we done here, or what? Like, what is exactly you want from me?
0: Sorry, I just want to keep going. There was another one below that from Simon again. It says, hey, B-Day buddy, you know I'm dating Cheyenne, right? Like, I just read her message. Bro code, drink from a different trough.
4: I guess that's interesting, too.
0: Yeah, what is that about?
4: I don't know. Maybe it's good. I didn't really get involved in that drama.
0: You sure? You weren't like scamming on Simon's girl? I'm just trying to get the tea.
4: For what reason are you trying to get tea?
0: Look, man, I'm going to be honest with you. Like, absolutely shit happens around here right now. Nothing is fun anymore.
4: Uh-huh.
0: I wish that I worked here when you did.
4: You're a strange man, you know that?
0: Like, for example, the next one says, hey, Davey, happy birthday, stud. I want you to know I'll never forget that magical night with you, me, and Simon in the closet at the office Christmas party.
4: Okay, hold on. No, that one's a lie. That never happened.
0: All right, sure, man. And then it finishes, don't worry, I never told my husband.
2: Oh.
4: What?
0: That's from Jane.
4: From Jane?
0: Jane, yeah. Oh, wait, Jane wrote again. It says, hey, Dave, this is Jane. Regarding the office Christmas party, you should

0: probably get tested.
1: Did somebody put you up to this? Because what you're saying is BS.
0: I'm just reading what's written on your card.
1: Well, I don't know what's written on my card. You could just be making this up for all I know.
0: Well, I mean, why would I do that?
1: Yeah, maybe you like screwing with people.
0: Okay. Well, that doesn't sound like me.
1: It sounds like you from my end.
0: Yeah, if anybody likes screwing with people, it sounds like you and Jane.
1: Okay, that's inappropriate.
0: Well, I'm just saying.
1: Listen, you're sticking your nose in places where it doesn't belong.
0: It sounds like you're the one sticking things places where it doesn't belong.
1: Okay, that's inappropriate.
0: With Jane and everything.
1: You need to retract that statement, and you need to apologize to me and never call me again.
0: Okay, you know what? I will say I am sorry. I do apologize for this prank phone call that we're doing on you right now on the radio.
1: Excuse me, what'd you say, Liz?
0: I said we're doing a prank call, and you're on the show, Brooke and Jeffrey, in the morning.
1: No way.
0: Cheyenne and Simon set you up for this phone tap, man.
1: Oh, no.
0: Yeah, dude, they said that they miss working with you.
1: Oh, no. Oh, you were making me so mad.
0: So be honest, the holiday Christmas party closet, did that happen?
1: No, that never, that's a lie.
0: Okay, you know what? I believe you, but just for safety reasons, you should probably get tested.
1: You know what? I might just do that. I'm feeling pretty gross right now.
0: Dirty dog!
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0: You know when you have one of those breakthrough moments where you hear something and realize, oh my God, I've been doing this wrong my entire life.
1: Oh, okay.
0: Like when you find out the little drawer below your oven isn't for storing pans. That's for keeping food warm.
2: Yeah, it's a food warmer.
0: What? Did you know that?
2: Yeah, I do, and I still keep my pans in there.
0: Yeah, no. It's just too convenient. Or when Alexis realized the turn signals on her car aren't just lights to press when a fun song comes on the radio.
2: Oh, that's not dancing?
3: But they click to the beat.
1: Yeah, right? They dance. Yeah.
0: Well, one of our listeners realized she's been approaching dating apps the wrong way for years. But one piece of advice completely shifted her thinking and helped her find the perfect guy.
1: What?

0: 1017 The Beach. Brooke and Jeffrey's second date update.
1: Alexis, if you could describe not the perfect guy for you, but the feeling that you get when you're around that guy.
2: Aww. That's so cute.
1: Close your eyes and tell us the three words that he makes you feel.
2: Feeling a little bit roasted. Like, I want him to be mean to me a little bit. You know? Like, I feel a little like,
1: belittled? Okay.
2: A little bit. Just like
3: that's
2: like
3: the first thing that comes to your mind.
2: Is that the wrong answer?
1: No, okay. it's wherever you want to feel. Belittled is one.
2: Full of food. I hope I get to go. Oh, drunk. Full? A little tipsy.
3: Oh, my God. I don't know if I've ever met anyone as scared of emotions as you are.
4: Yeah, seriously.
3: Terrified.
2: You said imagine. This is what I was imagining.
1: Everybody's perfect guy looks a little bit different.
4: I guess. Okay. It's like Michael B. Jordan making fun of me.
3: Sometimes you see two guys because you just have double vision.
1: I bring it up because one of our listeners says she figured out how she wants to feel when she meets her perfect guy.
3: That's sweet. Aww.
1: And maybe it even happened to her this last date. Ooh. I mean, he's not calling her back, but that doesn't matter. She felt
3: that
1: a certain way.
2: That could feel good, though. Like, just a little bit of not calling
4: back. See, she likes
1: being ignored.
4: If it's one day, it's hot.
1: Well, let's talk to Alice and hear about it. Alice, how you doing?
5: I'm good, and you guys? How are you?
4: Hey.
3: I don't know. I'm worried about Alexis, but I think the rest of us are fine.
4: Would you like us to roast you? Because we will.
1: I bring it up because in your email, you said you felt the way that you wanted to feel when you met up with this guy. What does that mean?
5: Cute. Well, the deal is that I've just been meeting the wrong guys. Mm. My discernment hasn't been the best because I usually go for guys that wind up being wrong for me.
3: Okay. Yeah. So you're taking a different approach, looking for a different feeling.
5: Yes. Yeah. So I heard this podcast by this lady, and she said, instead of looking for your firecracker, you should be looking for your fireplace.
3: Oh, that's good. Oh. I like that.
2: I've heard this. Like, you're supposed to go for the slow burn type of person, right?
3: That's absolutely.
5: Yeah.
4: Okay.
1: What does that mean?
5: Okay, so, like, firecrackers, like, for me, like, I get butterflies and knots in my stomach. Like, I get, like, an adrenaline rush.
4: Yeah.
3: Oh, it's so fun.
5: It's scary, but it's like a ride I want to go on. But then the ride crashes.
3: Yeah.
1: Oh, okay.
3: It's a dangerous ride.
5: It's a dangerous ride.
4: Okay.
5: You know, now, a fireplace is actually more, it's welcoming, it's warm. It's, you look forward to that comfort.
3: You're not scared.
5: Ooh. Right. You're not scared. It's not all the bells and whistles.
1: So, basically, you're not supposed to be looking for the exciting person anymore. You're supposed to look for the safe person.
5: Right. I need to be swiping right on the fireplaces.
3: All right.
1: Okay.
3: So is this guy that you went out with the fireplace?
5: He fits the profile where he's doesn't necessarily knock my socks off, but but he does tick off the boxes that I like, and that's what I found in him.
1: Doesn't knock your socks off, and maybe he would mend your socks if there ever was a hole.
4: Yeah. He'll, like, untie his shoes.
3: He'll warm them because he's a fireplace.
1: That's nice. Yeah, so what's his name?
5: His name is Paul.
3: Okay.
4: He's got a fireplace name.
1: What did you and Paul decide to do? What did you and this fireplace go?
5: Okay, so what we decided to do was to go out to dinner. At 5:30.
3: At 5:30. Was that his idea, or were you just really pushing this old person persona?
5: Well, no, actually, he said he had to be home to be in bed by 9:30 so that he could go to work.
3: Oh, goodness.
4: Oh, wow. He's got an early job.
1: Okay.
3: Got it. Even when I was dating, I wouldn't go to bed at 9:30.
2: Yeah.
3: You know?
2: Like, it's like one night to stay up late.
3: Yeah. Yeah.
2: Come
3: Thank
2: on.
3: You, Alexis.
5: Like,
1: Brooke's attracted to those firecrackers. That's why.
4: Well, yeah.
5: That's true. Right.
1: Okay.
3: So you were excited about this because this is still, like, fulfilling what your thought is of him.
1: Yeah. How did dinner go?
5: Dinner went really well. I mean, he told me he likes to cook. He likes to bake. And when he said that to me, it's like that gave me some really nice, like, low-key fireplace vibes, which I really like.
3: Yes. So did you tell him this? Because you've brought it up so many times.
1: Yeah. Like, did you use the term firecracker and fireplace with him?
3: That's what I mean.
5: Honestly, I didn't want to bring up those terms because I just wanted him to be himself and not think that he had to be somebody else.
3: Okay, that's good.
1: It's probably not going to go too well if you keep referring to him as the safe fireplace.
3: Yeah. I mean, every guy wants to think of themselves as a bad boy in some ways, right? Mm-hmm.
4: Yeah.
1: So, okay, he seems to be checking the boxes that you want.
5: Right. You know, he said he was looking for long term. You know, he's into health and nature. And okay. that to me was perfect. I mean, I wasn't getting butterflies in my stomach, oh, you know.
3: I feel like that should still be happening.
4: Yeah, mm-hmm. there should be a balance of both.
3: Yeah.
1: No, no, you don't want to have that.
3: Okay.
1: That's a firecracker.
4: Okay.
3: So I'm guessing, like, you guys didn't end the night with a kiss or anything.
5: Well, near the ending of the night, he tells me a joke, and
3: yeah.
5: he says to me, did I want him to teach me a card trick? So I said, okay. sure.
1: Okay.
5: And then
3: it's kind of cute.
5: He says, oh, well, I don't know any.
3: Oh,
5: gotcha.
3: Gotcha.
4: Okay.
1: Okay. Well, hopefully he didn't laugh too hard, because then yeah. you're going to get too excited, and that would be a turn off. Yeah.
3: Was that the only funny moment? Is that why you brought that up?
4: I feel like they both laugh, and they go, okay, let's calm down. Yeah, calm down.
3: Yeah. Right. It's just so specific.
1: What was there, like, any, like, hug or...
5: Well, I'll say we did a nice little hug. I mean, okay. I thought it was a good date. It wasn't over the top right. type of thing.
3: That's what you want, though.
4: There wasn't yeah. like a bad experience or one big negative thing. Mm-hmm.
1: Okay, so what's happened since the date?
5: Oh, this is the thing. Now, I haven't heard back or gotten a call back from this boring fireplace guy.
3: You sound so insulted. So are you just more mad that he's not calling you back, or do you really want to see him again?
5: I really would like to see him again, but I'm like, how could you not call me back?

0: Right.
1: Yeah.
0: Right.
1: Yeah.
2: It's supposed to be the
3: yeah, like,
2: way.
3: What could you possibly have going on outside of what you told me?
0: Wow.
1: Okay.
2: Like, I have a cat.
1: Yeah, maybe we should dial down some of this language when we actually get him on the phone.
0: Yeah.
1: But we're going to call him. We'll try and stoke that fire back up, and not too brightly, when we do your second date update right after this.

0: 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Second date update.
1: I got the strangest text message from the Academy of Radio Broadcasters.
2: Oh, wow.
1: Saying we just hit a new radio record for saying the word fireplace in a single segment. Over 15,000 times.
2: Hey, you know what? We know what we're looking for, Jeff.
1: Yeah, and I'm only going to say it once more because our listener, Alice, used that term as a simple analogy for what she's looking for in her romantic partner.
2: Yep.
1: She learned she needs to stop chasing firecrackers and start looking for her fireplace.
2: And whatever you do, don't chase waterfalls either. We'll just put it in there.
3: Okay. That's an old
1: we don't need any right. more analogies yeah. thrown in. Basically, it's stop looking for the exciting guy who gives you butterflies. Start looking for the safe option.
3: Yeah. Settle, kind of.
2: Not really.
1: Yeah.
2: I mean, it's just like
4: different things.
2: Just don't look for the stuff that's going to fizzle out really quick.
1: Yeah. You're looking for that feeling that's going to make you feel like you're at home.
2: Yeah. Okay.
1: And now that she went down that road, the fireplace is leaving her on red.
2: Yeah.
1: I said fireplace again.
3: Oh, no.
1: Oh, I'm not going to say it anymore.
2: We can't break our own record,
1: I
2: Jeff.
1: Know. Okay.
3: It's like our wood's soggy. It just won't light, you know?
1: Yeah. So, Alice, how you feeling before we call him here?
5: I'm feeling pretty good. I'm just hoping to figure out why I haven't heard back from Paul.
2: Yeah. I like that you still have hope.
3: But not too much, because that's a firecracker feeling.
2: I mean, it's like you're like shifting everything to try to find the thing that you're supposed to have, and even that is a struggle right now. But
3: that's
2: I don't think it will be at the end of this.
5: I hope so.
3: Yeah, we all do.
1: Yeah, it's interesting we're going to be calling a boring guy for a radio segment here. Not the best rating strategy on our, on our part, but you know what? Let's dial him up anyway.
3: Stay tuned. We got a crackling fireplace on the line.
1: Hopefully we can squeeze a little bit of excitement out of this, but here we go.
6: Hello.
1: Hi, we're looking to speak with Paul.
6: This is Paul.
2: I'm sorry. I don't know. Not that we wanted you to come hot out of the gate or anything.
3: Good
2: but
3: morning, my friend.
2: Yeah, hey, Paul.
1: First of all, thank you so much for answering this number that I'm sure you didn't recognize.
3: Yeah, we're strangers. We know.
1: We're a radio station called Brooke and Jeffrey in the Morning.
6: Okay.
2: Okay.
3: Cool.
1: Nice. Okay. Let's keep this going because what we're doing here is called a second date update. And we're trying to help out one of our listeners that you actually went out to dinner with a few nights ago. And she had a really nice time with you. Her name is Alice.
6: Yeah.
2: Good old Alice, huh?
1: Yeah.
3: It's pretty exciting.
1: Well, we'd like to open it up to you for a second and tell us what you thought about the date, what you thought about Alice.
6: What is this for?
1: Well, it's a second date update. Basically, Alice has reached out to us because she told us a little bit about your night together. She had a great time.
3: Yeah.
1: Well, how was it for you?
6: I'm just not really sure how the date went, I guess. I don't get a lot of matches. So I was pretty nervous. I spent a long time doing my hair and
2: doing your hair, yeah.
3: That's
2: cute,
3: nerve-wracking.
1: Okay,
3: for
1: Hey, if it makes you feel better, she said that she was nervous to meet up with you too.
3: Mm-hmm.
6: Yeah, I told her a joke at one point, and it kind of failed, but kind of worked at the same time. I'm not really sure.
2: What other joke did you tell her?
1: Are you talking about the magic trick joke?
6: Yeah.
1: Okay.
3: Dude, that was hilarious. Dude, we all laughed at that.
2: Yeah, she told us that.
1: Yeah, you're funny.
3: Yeah, it was good.
6: Okay.
1: That's a compliment. I feel good about that.
2: Why would you not be calling her back, and why wouldn't you be excited right now? Like, we're telling you. It was a good date.
6: I don't know. I just didn't know how to feel about it. And then we did talk about going out again, but she was talking about axe throwing.
2: Yeah.
6: And
1: right.
6: I don't know about that, going out into the woods and throwing axes. That seems dangerous.
3: Oh. Bar, too, isn't
1: okay,
3: it?
1: Well, Paul.
2: Yeah, it's at a bar.
1: I understand you haven't dated in a while. It sounds like you might not know this, but they actually have places set up where you're supposed to go indoors
3: like in the city
1: and throw axes at the wall at like targets.
4: You don't even have to date to know that.
6: I never heard of that. I thought it was it sounded kind of like a liability.
2: You're going to be fine, man. You're going to be fine. This is going to be a relief to her. So you just weren't calling her back because you didn't think she liked you.
3: You're just confused.
4: And you were scared of axe throwing.
6: Yeah, I guess that's kind of the gist.
1: Well, you know who's probably really, really relieved to hear you say all those things is Alice, who is on the other line right now wanting to talk to you.
7: Hi, Paul. How are you?
6: Hi. I'm good.
2: Paul, that was so cute.
1: You could hear the smile on his face.
2: Did you hear that?
7: It's good to hear your voice, Paul. I was wondering why I hadn't heard back from you.
6: I'm sorry. I guess I was just kind of unsure. Uh-huh. And, I didn't really know if you wanted to go out again or if it went well.
3: Demeanor.
1: Well, I think the axe throwing idea really scared him off there, Alice. Like, that you're not married to that as the next date.
7: You know, like, we could, there was always other activities that we could do.
6: Would be good. I tend to be a bleeder.
1: But you must feel good. Like, you understand. Like, Alice likes you, right? Alice, you can even tell him yourself now. We don't have to hear your voice.
7: Paul, I really had a great time with you when we had dinner. I think the conversation was pretty good. I don't know if maybe you might have been a little anxious, but, I mean, if you were, I couldn't tell.
2: Your confidence has to be through the roof right now, right, Paul?
1: Good.
2: All right.
3: Good.
1: Okay.
3: Listen to that confident man.
2: There it is.
1: That's why I tried to tee him up for that.
2: I was trying.
3: She did, and he knocked it down.
1: Yeah. All right. I mean, I think that you guys should give it one more shot.
2: I think we all think that.
1: Choose, like, a safe activity for you two to do. No sharp objects anywhere around.
3: Bedroom.
2: Bowling.

0: You collect those?
1: Yeah, they're really kind of fascinating, actually. You know,
2: they got, why? Why are they fascinating, Paul?
3: The leg things?
1: Yeah, I mean, it's, that period is kind of, you know, really interesting.
2: I'm going to say not a great period in women's
0: health. Well, yeah. It was the experimental phase. They're trying to figure out what's going on down there.
3: They just, what is this?
0: They did not know.
2: I'm going to go with that. A little. So, how are you feeling about that?
4: That's a little bit odd.
0: Well, I think maybe the question we need to ask is, do you feel like you have butterflies right now, Alice?
3: I hope not.
4: No,
0: well, that's a good sign for you. That's the opposite of what you're looking for. So we would love to send you two out on another date.
2: Wow.
0: Paul, we'll pay for this date if you're willing to meet up with Alice.
1: Yeah, that sounds great. Oh.
0: Okay. Right. So yes from Paul. Alice, you're still up for it? You don't have to go to his house. You don't have to see the collection.
2: I'll say maybe you can see pictures of his collection first and then judge from there if there's a third date.
5: Good idea.
3: Yeah, from your comfort.
4: Yes. I think that's what I would need, to have a visual of the collection of the gynecological chair.
2: Let's not say that word over and over again.
3: Oh, I know.
0: Paul, why don't
3: it's
0: you
3: not like a massage chair.
0: Take some photos of your collection and text them over, and then we'll send you guys out again on a date. Okay?
1: Yeah. I'll send a link to my website.
0: Okay. Oh, there's a whole website.
3: No!
0: Oh,
3: no!
0: It's gonna open a whole museum.
5: Oh, no.
0: All right.
2: PaulStirrups.com.
3: Okay. All right.
1: I'm kind of excited.
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27: It doesn't happen a lot, but sometimes we'll do things on this show that make me stop and wonder, are we actually bad people?
28: Oh,
29: it happens.
28: Interesting. Yeah. Bad people.
27: I definitely thought that today.
28: Why?
27: After one of our listeners told us how she personally sabotaged a close friend's gender reveal party, we as a group collectively cheered.
30: I want to hear the story.
28: I don't know. I also hate those parties.
27: It does help that she had a really good reason for why she wanted to do that.
28: Yeah. Okay.
27: And so you're going to hear why these soon-to-be parents deserved to suffer.
28: Oh.
27: just a little bit. Yeah. In a brand new mass speaker. It's coming up. At

0: You don't know me.
1: Confession I can't take back.
0: I am...
1: The Masked Speaker.
2: Text to 78592 says, a beautiful young woman moved in next door. For some reason, I told her that I teach physics at the local university. But really, I work at the 7-Eleven three streets down.
3: Okay, she's going to see you there.
4: Stupid lie.
2: It says, I'm dreading the day she has to stop in for a slushie and a taquito.
3: I don't know. Teacher salaries, even professors, you could just say it's your side gig.
4: Yeah. I can give you the Scientology of the perfect slushie.
3: Yeah.
2: Well, everybody's got a secret to hide, no matter how small or big gulp sized it might be.
4: Yeah.
2: The one that we're about to hear today, though, apparently has been tucked away for almost half a decade.
3: Ooh.
2: And now we're going to be the ones fortunate enough to hear it right here on the Mass Speaker, because we've got a woman on the phone who's chosen Carrie as her fake name. So, Carrie, welcome to the show.
5: Hi, guys. Thank you.
3: Describing something as half a decade has so much more gravity than just saying 5 years.
4: Yeah, five years is like a blink of an eye. Half a decade's like 50 years.
2: Sorry, I was trying to add some drama to it for you, Carrie. But
3: yeah, I liked it.
2: The voice changer is on. You are the Mass Speaker. Whenever you're ready, let's hear your confession.
5: Okay, so I have to say now I'm pretty maybe disgusted with myself that I did this.
3: Even with a voice changer, I could tell you have a smile on your face. So it's odd. I mean, that's how you're feeling.
5: Because low-key, like, I was funny for this.
4: Now it's funny.
5: And I was going through a hard time.
3: Okay.
5: I still think I'm kind of justified.
2: All right.
5: I was dating this guy for like a year and a half. I was so in love with him. I found out he was cheating on me with a pretty good friend of mine.
3: Oh, God. Dude,
4: man.
3: I feel like that hurts more from the friend side than even the guy side.
4: Yeah.
5: 100%.
2: This is why friends just aren't worth it. Sorry, keep going.
5: But even worse, he ended up leaving me for her. I was totally devastated, but they came to me and they claimed like, oh, we're in love, and they just couldn't deny the feelings that developed. They never meant to hurt me, whatever.
2: In their minds, they're like, it's okay to cheat if it's true love.
4: Yeah.
2: So you have to understand.
5: Exactly.
4: This is like a Disney movie.
2: Right. Okay. So I'm sure you received that so well.
5: Right. I mean, I just could not get over it. I thought that part of it was like total BS. And then to make things even better, they got pregnant. Almost immediately.
2: Almost immediately?
5: It was like 3 months into dating.
3: Look at that. So that's all the revenge you need. I mean.
5: I guess so. You're not wrong. But they like got engaged right away. So they're planning a couple months down the line. They're planning this wedding and they're throwing their gender reveal party. And I'm just seeing all of this unfold on social media because I couldn't help myself. But look.
3: Well, and it's all your mutual friends. Like,
6: going and stuff.
5: Yeah. And I don't know. I just decided I can't let them ride off into the sunset without just a little bit of payback. Nothing crazy.
3: Okay.
5: But I was still friends with her childhood best friend. That's how we became friends.
3: Okay.
5: And this was going to be her maid of honor.
3: Oh.
5: And we were still good friends. And she was like, you know, leave me out of it, whatever. But I asked her some questions about the gender reveal. And I called the bakery that they were using.
3: No.

0: we were doing like a cake gender reveal.
1: Okay, so they were going to cut the cake and it was going to show blue or pink and everybody's going to be like, yay! Because no one's ever actually upset when it's the gender they don't want.
2: Yeah.
0: So I called the bakery and I said I was the friend who was arranging it. And I was like, I just want to confirm there's no, you know, mistake and the cake should be blue, right?
1: Wait, did you know they were having a boy or are you just guessing?
0: No, I was just guessing.
1: Okay.
0: So they checked and said, oh, you know, no, it's pink. So I was like, oh my gosh, I'm so glad I called. You need to change it.
3: Oh. Wow.
0: Yeah. So I apologized profusely and I was like, I'm going to give you guys a huge tip when I pick it up. 5-star review, whatever. Thank you so much for switching it. Oh. So on that day, they cut into the cake. They think they're having a boy.
3: Yeah,
2: the worst kind of child to have.
1: I mean, Jeff said it.
0: Right.
1: Just kidding.
3: Then they smashed the cake.
2: Got him.
0: So I saw photos online. They're so happy. They're so excited.
3: Oh.
0: And I honestly don't know how it all played out with the best friend. I don't know if she knew it was a mistake and she corrected them or what.
1: No. Oftentimes, you know what will happen is the doctor will give an envelope and then nobody opens it, not even the best friend. They literally just hand it to the bakery.
3: Oh.
1: Like, more often than not, literally no one at the party knows because they,
3: how it works.
1: They don't want anyone to accidentally slip.
3: I've never been invited to one, so I don't know.
1: So the best friend may not have even known
2: to say
1: that it was
0: so
1: wrong.
0: So that was my hope, was that it was a total surprise for everyone. So my understanding is that the baby shower happened. Everyone bought boy gifts. Everything was blue. Everything was trucks and dinosaurs, whatever.
2: Uh-huh.
0: And then obviously they found out the truth eventually. I'm not sure when it happened.
1: Well, probably when the baby came out.
3: Yeah.
0: Yeah, probably not until then.
3: Wow. Oh, my gosh. Well, they have a bunch of blue clothing, and girls can't wear blue.
4: Yeah. They can't play with trucks.
0: Well, they did also decorate, not that it matters that much, but they did decorate the nursery before she was born.
1: See?
3: It's also more the emotional acceptance. Like, the dad thinks he's going to have a son. The mom thinks she's going to have a boy.
1: Well, and you know how first-time parents are. They're a little, like, crazy.
3: Oh, yeah. I bet. Yeah, you know,
1: they don't realize they have no control anymore.
2: So
1: that feels good.
2: That was a lot of revenge in the making. Does it feel good now?
0: It does. I think it's kind of funny. I did honestly feel badly about it afterward, but I think it's a small price they have to pay for what they did.
1: See?
3: Yeah, that's true.
1: And they learned we shouldn't stereotype genders.
3: Yeah.
0: There you go.
2: Well, thank you for sharing, Carrie. And text in to 78592 if you have a confession you've been holding on to. We'll hide your identity, mask your voice, and make you our next mass speaker. Your phone tap's coming up right after this.

0: One of the funnier types of pranks that we've been doing in recent years are the automated ones.
1: Oh, God, oh, I love them.
0: Where we have a robot voice with us that's malfunctioning, frustrating people. Sometimes two robots fighting with each other.
1: That's actually my favorite one.
2: That's so good.
0: But today, the robot has a simple job. Just cancel a woman's subscription to her tax software. All they have to do is get her name right.
2: Okay. Uh-huh.
0: And you know that's not going to happen. In your phone tap right now.
3: It's a Brooke and Jeffrey phone tap on 101.7 The Beach.
4: Hello?
5: Hi, I'm calling from Tax Customer Care. Is this Mrs. Erica?
4: This is her.
5: Good morning, Erica. My name's Joe. Joe King. I see that you've submitted a request to suspend your service.
4: Actually, I want to cancel. I don't want to suspend. I want to cancel it. I don't want it anymore.
5: Okay, I got that. All right, well, I'm going to send you into our automated system to do that, okay? It's really easy. It'll just take a moment, all right?
4: Right now?
5: Okay, thank you so much. Please hold.
6: If I can only paddle like a doggy, or to paddle like a paddle the ocean blue.
4: What the hell?
7: Hello, this is Tax Advantage Automated Response. According to my notes, you would like to cancel your subscription with us. Please say yes or no if this is correct.
4: Yes.
7: Okay, could you please spell your first name?
4: E-R-I-D-A.
7: You spelled your name E-I-L-G.
4: No.
7: R. Hello, Eilger. Is this correct?
4: No,
7: please
4: that is
7: say
4: not
7: yes
4: correct.
7: Or no.
4: No.
7: Okay, we will try again. Please spell your first name.
4: E-R-I-C-A.
7: Okay, got it. You spelled H. U.
4: Oh my God.
7: R. T. Hello, Hubert. Is this correct?
4: No.
7: Please say yes or no.
4: No. My name's Erica, not Hubert. What the
7: Okay,
4: heck?
7: Got it. Your last name is H. U. B.
4: No. Last name. No.
7: T.
4: No.
7: Hello, Hubert. Hubert.
4: Hubert. No. My name is Erica. Erica.
7: Okay, got it. You live in Asheville, North Carolina.
4: No! Representative!
7: I have successfully canceled your subscription and will reroute you to a customer representative.
4: Oh, you canceled the wrong one. You canceled the wrong one.
6: If I can only paddle like a doggy, or to paddle like a paddle the ocean blue.
4: Damn
6: me. I'm not a place a doggy steady paddle pays like a paddle my way.
5: Hello, Mr. Hubert. My name is Joe King with Tax Customer Care. How may I help you today?
4: Okay, so first of all, my name is not Hubert. Hubert, the system is wrong. The animated system heard me wrong.
5: I'm sorry to interrupt you. My computer says that this is Hubert Hubert from Asheville, North Carolina.
4: Yeah, your computer is wrong because the animated system is jacked. It can't hear anything.
5: Are you saying our computer is messed up? That doesn't happen. We're a tax
4: company.
5: Well,
4: it happened. It happened today.
5: What?
4: I don't understand. My name is Erica Sch.
5: So is your last name Hubert then? Is that the issue?
4: No. I just told you my name is Erica Sch.

0: Okay, and you want to cancel your subscription?
1: Yes.
0: Got it. Okay, well, I'm going to put you back into the system to do that.
1: Wait,
0: it'll take
1: no.
0: 2 seconds, okay? Please hold.
1: If I can only paddle, I can paddle. Oh, God, not this again. Stop. Representative!
2: Hello, Hubert.
1: Oh, God.
2: Nice to hear from you again.
1: Hubert.
2: We were sorry to see you go, but are happy you are calling back.
1: Oh, my God.
2: Would you care to purchase a new service from us?
1: No!
2: We still have your credit card on file.
1: The answer is no! 1,000 times, no! Infinity! No!
2: Okay, got it. I will now charge your card. $428
1: what?
2: And
1: no!
2: 68 cents.
1: Are you checking my card?
2: Thank you, Hubert.
1: Or Hubert.
3: Singing boy.
0: Hello, Mr. Hubert. My name is
1: Joe. Nope.
0: I'm sorry.
1: Nope, cancel that one too. I did not. They couldn't even get my name right.
0: Who is this?
1: All I want to do is cancel my subscription.
0: Oh, okay. 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
5: They say the holy water's watered down, and this town's lost its faith. Our colors will fade eventually, so if our time is running out, day after day, we'll make the mundane a masterpiece. Oh my, oh my love, I take one look at you, you're taking me

0: What are Americans' most hated pet peeves?
1: Oh.
0: It's Brooke and Jeffrey in the morning.
2: We got different ones, right?
0: New poll just asked 15,000 people and found number three, when you're watching something on TV and the audio and video are even a millisecond off.
2: Oh, yes.
1: Shut it down. I don't care if it's the best thing I've ever seen. I can't do it.
0: Number two, when we're late.
3: Oh, God.
1: Now we're not going to know what number one is.
0: Well, of course, number one's not being able to finish cool radio surveys because we're forced to do WCII. Which clip is it?
2: Dang.
0: Two viral sound bites from the internet and only enough time to play one of them. So let's just get to your choices. Your first option is an 11-second clip from a Super Dogs competition where a pup named Sir Jumps-a-Lot tries to leap over an obstacle of giant plastic poles. Mm. And let's just say he doesn't quite make it.
1: No.
0: Or option two, a 30-second clip featuring the long-awaited return of Crackers, the singing parrot, opening his beak and pouring out his soul into a heartfelt rendition of You Really Got Me by the Kinks.
1: Still singing. Okay. Mm.
0: So what's it gonna be? White Dogs Can't Jump or Bird Rock Fist Pump? Alexis.
4: Obviously, White Dogs Can't Jump.
0: Oh, come on. Right. Don't do this to Crackers.
1: Bird Rock Fist Pump. Bird Rock Fist Pump.
0: We got one for Crackers. It comes down to you, Jose.
2: White Dogs Can't Jump.
1: Oh, no.
0: Crackers get shafted again. Let's hear the sound of a dog named Sir Jumps-a-Lot failing to leap over an obstacle of plastic poles.
5: The highest jumping golden retriever in Ontario, here to show you what he can do. Let's make some noise for Sir Jumps-a-Lot.
1: It's the intro that hurts that.
2: Do they have like a little dog ambulance that comes out and helps him out?
1: I think he just walks off on shame.
0: He deserved it. Crackers is going to have to wait another day because that was... Which clip is it? Let's move on and get to your shock collar question of the day. What are we going to be getting electrocuted about this morning, Jake? Please tell us.
6: Today is World Redhead Day.
1: Way to go, Ashton.
6: We're honoring that special sect of humanity who can't go near a window without SPF on. Mm-hmm. And who have heard the phrase fiery personality way more times than they've heard their actual names.
2: Oh my gosh.
0: That's a better description.
6: Scientists believe that redheads are part human, part traffic cone, all main character energy, and that's why to celebrate these living, breathing exclamation points, we're going to see how well you know your famous gingers during a special Riddle Me Red edition of Plenty of 20. Now, you'll say a number 1 through 20. I'll, in exchange, tell you about an iconic red-haired celeb from pop culture or history. Just name them correctly and you can stay in the game.
2: Okay.
6: And we'll start with the woman who gave redheads a bad name when she dressed as drunk Daphne for Halloween. That's Alexis.
4: 3.
6: Alexis, before becoming a late night host, this tall redheaded comedian wrote for The Simpsons and now looks like the human version of a traffic cone with opinions. Who is he?
4: I don't know any comedians. I don't know.
1: What?
4: Nope.
2: So, like why is she too young for him?
4: Yep.
2: But it's still very gettable. Ashton knows.
4: In honor of our redhead comedian, Ashton.
1: Hey, it was Ashton.
6: You're saying Ashton was a late night host who wrote for The Simpsons?
4: And he's tall.
6: Very correct.
2: How do you think we got?

0: him on our show, guys. Yeah. We recruited him.
1: We're looking for Conan O'Brien.
0: Yeah.
1: Late night host. Brooke, we're over to you. Three is off the board.
2: Okay. Redheads love the number 12.
0: They do.
1: Uh-huh. I don't have that down, but I have to trust you. Brooke, this redheaded actress went from Disney superstardom to tabloid chaos to surprisingly beloved comeback story.
2: Yes.
1: Basically living three completely different celebrity lives before the age of 40.
0: Mm-hmm. Oh.
1: Who is she?
2: Oh, this one's so easy. I mean, come on. Show me the one, the only Lindsay Lohan.
0: Yeah.
1: Lindsay Lohan is correct. She is not the one and only, though. I've seen Parent Trap. I'm pretty sure there is two. I'll give that to you, though, Brooke. Lindsay Lohan from Mean Girls. Brooke's still in the game. Jose, we're over to you. 3 and 12 are off the board.
0: Let's go 5.
1: Jose, this actor spent a decade playing a wizard best friend who somehow survived every dangerous situation despite contributing mostly panic and snacks.
0: Yeah.
1: Who is he?
0: Oh, come on. I was this guy for Halloween.
1: I need the actor's name.
0: Oh.
1: This actor. I know you got the character right in front of you right
0: Ron
1: now.
0: Yeah, Ron Weasley.
1: You're right on. You need the actor's name, though.
0: Oh, man.
3: I feel like it's a super duper British name.
0: Yeah.
3: Like as British as you can get.
0: Yeah. It's like Rumpley.
1: Wow. I mean, Rumpley's like, not a name, but you're so close.
2: Rumpley's, believe it or not. Have you heard of Rumpley's?
0: Grumpert Brimley.
1: You're like close. In a different stratosphere, but you're so close at the same time.
0: I've heard the name before.
2: Yeah.
0: Show me Grumpert Brimley.
1: Grumpert Brimley is a combination of Wilfred Brimley and what you were looking for, Jose. His name is Rupert Grint.
0: Darn it,
1: you were knocking on the door, though.
0: I think if I got Rupert, I would have gotten Grant. Darn.
1: It's World of Redhead Day, and only Brooke has gotten her answer correctly. So, Jeffrey, you got to get this right.
2: I was a redhead for a second.
0: Oh,
1: that's right.
0: Yeah.
2: And then
0: it
2: washed out.
0: Yeah. Blonde again.
1: 3, 5, and 12 are off the board, Jeffrey.
3: I want to go with the number one redhead. Oh. Who is that?
1: This Oscar-winning actress from Australia has starred in everything from serious dramas to AMC commercials that somehow feel legally required before movies now. Who is she?
0: Everybody knows this?
2: Yes.
3: I always forget her name.
2: You do?
3: Constantly. I know it's not Kate, but I think Kate.
2: No, it's definitely not Kate.
3: Oh, come on, Jeff.
2: Dude,
4: come on, Jeff.
3: Come on.
2: Her AMC commercials were going viral on TikTok for a while.
0: Oh my gosh.
3: Come on. What is it?
2: What, if you keep saying come on, is it going to come
3: It's white. It's white girl.
4: Every like, HBO drama
3: so
4: series
3: white.
4: Ever.
2: Because she's a redhead.
0: Yeah.
3: Kate.
2: Not Kate. It's not
3: Catherine.
2: Kate.
4: Catherine.
3: Ah. Oh, Nicole. Nicole Kidman.
0: Yeah.
1: Nicole
3: the
1: Kidman.
3: The K was in the last name.
2: Yes.
3: That's why.
1: That brings us to a tiebreaker. And Jeffrey, for that effort on Nicole Kidman, I'm coming to you.
2: Oh, what?
3: No.
1: If you get this right, you win. If you get it wrong, Brooke wins.
3: Oh, God.
1: Jeffrey, this music legend has sold over 75 million records, starred in her own sitcom, and has had red hair so iconic, it honestly deserves its own dressing room.
0: Oh, yeah.
1: Who is she?
2: This is too easy, Jake.
3: Why'd you say, oh, God?
2: Because I wanted you to get a hard one so I could win.
3: Oh.
2: And now you got it right. And I'm gonna lose.
3: Well, I think we can share the victory. That's the style that Reba would want.
2: Yeah.
1: Reba McEntire is correct. Yeah. Jeffrey, you have won today's Plenty of 20.
3: And in honor of Reba, I'm going to let Brooke choose who gets shocked today while
2: God,
3: singing.
2: Now I feel
0: Ashton choose.
3: Thinking
2: I was so
3: Out
2: mean
3: Loud
2: to you just
3: by
2: a second
3: Ed Sheeran.
2: Ago.
3: Who's it going to be?
2: Oh, let's have Alexis do Ed Sheeran.
4: Stupid Conan O'Brien. When your legs don't work like they used to before, and I can't sweep you off at your feet.
0: Okay, clip that. They're going to play that at a wedding.
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1: 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It's Monday, Monday, Monday. Just kidding, it's Tuesday. Hi, it's Jackson Blue checking in. I already need another week

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1: Hey now, look at those slick things. Target is rolling out a fleet of reimagined shopping carts nationwide. They have, quote, smoother maneuverability and ergonomic handles, increased basket space, and larger cup holders. I don't know about you, but with inflation and the new price of cars, I think I might be driving a Target cart soon. That thing sounds sick.

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1: It's Jackson Blue, so we were just talking about how Target is getting new carts. 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
1: I just saw that China expects to start full-scale delivery of flying cars. We're talking people actually flying in the skies in cars in 2027. Let's just throw some more crap up in the air. Between the drones and all the problems with the airlines right now, I am now walking everywhere. 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

delivery of flying cars. We're talking people actually flying in the skies in cars in 2027. 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Sorry in advance.

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1: I just saw a new service. 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
1: I found this service called Rent-A-Friend, and now I want it to be my new side hustle. You pay $50 an hour. I mean, I'll listen to your problems. I do it every Wednesday anyway. 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Hello?
2: Hey, Jackson, I was just hearing you talking about the Rent-A-Friend thing, and I think it's hilarious.
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0: friends with me if they just want to talk to somebody. 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
1: It's Jackson Blue on your Super Monday, a.k.a. Tuesday after a three-day weekend. What's up?
2: Hello, I wanted to comment about this friend site you guys are talking about.
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2: Yeah, sounds like the weirdest thing ever. Total losers would do that. 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
0: I don't really know, I say as I slip my credit card back into

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1: Holy George Jetson, China expects to start full-scale delivery of flying cars in 2027. That's next year. Ah, oh, thank God it's China and not America. I don't want to be kept up in the middle of the night by fender benders on my roof. Sorry, kids. Christmas is delayed. Santa's stuck in a traffic jam.
2: I'm going to leave my home, and I know you're not going to leave your home.
3: I mean, what's wrong with the U.S.? Like, I thought we had a great time. Like, we went to sporting events, went to the Cheesecake. I took you to Applebee's, babe.
4: Oh,
5: yeah.
4: Wow.
6: Come on. I want to chant in USA right now.
4: You showed her all our secrets.
5: Yeah.
6: Oh, yeah.
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6: Yeah, and you show her Cracker Barrel, she'll never go back.
4: 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Oh. 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

0: Tuesday really hurts. 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We hop over that, and then we're sliding into another weekend. 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

0: 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It's the Throwback Lunch on 101.7 The Beach. 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After this past weekend, I will never blank again. Finish it. It's Jackson Blue. Hello.
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0: 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A new study has found that AI actually outperforms doctors in the ER. 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
1: I hope this is the end of every single product having every single flavor and cross-contaminations of different flavors of product. 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
1: I think we've officially gone too far with the weird flavors. An Australian company is now brewing whale vomit beer. It's brewed with a pungent, musky substance called ambergris. It's also known as whale vomit, said to aid in digestion, which is a good thing. Would you try this?
2: Actually, not sure I'm sold on that.
1: You're saying that like I'm surprised you wouldn't have whale vomit beer.
3: You know, it doesn't sound that good to me.
1: But that same stuff, that ambergris stuff or whatever, is also in your perfume. So do you wear perfume?
2: I actually don't, because I am skeptical of all of those unnamed, you know, additives in there.
1: I am applauding for you because you are one of few women listening right now who is not covered with whale vomit.
2: No whale vomit.
3: You know,

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0: Been okay. 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
1: Hey, is this Jackson Blue?
2: Yes.
1: Yeah, man, you're awesome. You're one of my favorite people in the whole world.
0: Oh my, wow, thank you. I feel like I'm so important, like I'm Abe Lincoln or Guy Fieri. I'll be the best cooking president ever.
1: Yeah, you would be the best looking president ever.
0: Well, not best looking, best cooking. Now you're freaking me out.
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1: Hey, thank y'all for hanging out. I know it's a rough day after a three-day weekend, but you being here has made it easier and a little bit enjoyable even, so thank you. Coming up next, it's time for your shout-outs. 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
1: They say the holy water's watered down, and this town's lost its faith. Our colors will fade eventually, so if our time is running out, day after day, we'll make the mundane a masterpiece. Oh my, my love, I take one look at you, you're taking me

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1: Hold on tight. It's the Supercharged Request Hour. We have entered it on a Tuesday. I got to keep on reminding myself it's Tuesday. It's Jackson Blue. We're doubling requests. What do you want to hear? At Jackson Blue Show on Instagram. Let me know what you want. I'll get it on.

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1: It is Jackson Blue Supercharged Request Hour, doubling request. So call me on the request line, which is also known as other things like...
2: Hi, is this the contest line?
3: It is the contest line. However, I have no contest right now.
2: Oh, damn it. All right. Thank you.
3: You want me to pretend, though?
2: Yeah, that'd be great.
3: Oh, my gosh. You just won this invisible cow. Wow. You got to milk the invisible cow you, with your invisible hands.
2: Wow. Thank you very much.
3: Okay, have a great day. Holy crap, either I'm tripping or that invisible cow just mooed.
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0: 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That's coming up in minutes. It's Jackson Blue. Who's this?
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talking about a conservative regular girl that still can beat up chest. 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
1: This is the TJ Show, and look at that. It's Tuesday, May 26, 2026. That was a long weekend that felt very short. How about you, J-Bo?
2: What long weekend?
1: That should just be the normal baseline for a weekend.
2: I think so.
1: Going forward. And then, you know, the long weekend's like 4 days, and that'll feel kind of long.
2: Exactly.
1: Right? Kenny, good to see you.
3: Good to see you, too.
1: Hello there, Heather.
2: What's up?
1: Got a message to start the day. Just to make things... Listen, I'm not sad, okay, to be back. I love it. But who doesn't love a long weekend?
2: Yeah, two things can be true.
1: Just
2: you
1: to make things feel a little extra, rub it in a little more.
4: Happy Friday!
1: Now, that was waiting on our voicemail. You hear how excited Candy in Wisconsin is?
2: Yes.
1: She's screaming happy Friday. Well, welcome to Tuesday.
4: I thought I'd let you know, just in case I get eaten by a bear or something, that I love you guys, and you guys are amazing, and the reason why I said that is because I'm going camping this weekend.
1: Oh, yeah, she's a camper.
2: All right, I don't know how we missed that, because we were here Friday.
1: No, well, I guess it came in after we were off the radio.
2: Oh, gotcha.
1: And she's going camping. I've warned her against these bears. You know, they also go camping. That's
2: yes,
1: their life.
2: Mm-hmm.
4: And I know how you feel about that. Why would you do that? You're going to get eaten by bears. Well,
1: I'm glad that's a thing to mock. You know, I'm concerned about her being attacked by a bear, but apparently that's hilarious.
2: I hope she calls us back to let us know that she didn't get eaten by a bear, so this way we can actually laugh at the fact that she made fun of the possibility of her getting eaten by a bear.
1: Yeah, no, I feel like there's so much tension right now.
2: Mm-hmm.
1: We haven't heard from her.
2: Right.
4: Positive thoughts and vibes my way, guys, because, oh my gosh, those bears can be awful dangerous, and I don't know if I'll survive.
1: See that? I mean, you're talking
2: yeah,
1: about...
2: Yeah, they're hungry.
5: It's sarcasm.
4: All right, I'll talk to you guys next week. Have a great weekend. Bye!
1: And we did. All right, thank you very much, Kim.
4: Okay, I'll hang up.
1: Yeah, she knows.
2: Good, okay.
1: Oh my goodness. Did you have a nice weekend, J-Bo?
2: It was cool. I got home Friday after running errands and didn't leave my house all weekend.
1: Good for you. Secluded.
2: I did, for sure. My husband, Archie, and I decided to tackle a DIY bathroom renovation. We're such amateurs, I'll tell you that. We're having fun. We thought we'd be done in 3 days tops. No, we took a break. We're like, you know what? Let's put this on pause for a second. We need to breathe.
1: You rip any walls open?
2: Oh, absolutely not.
1: No? Okay.
2: No. I'll hire somebody to do that.
1: Well, you know what? What if you find gold coins in the wall? Do you know that they're not there?
2: I don't care if they are there.
1: No, you do care.
2: No,
1: you have to.
2: I don't care.
1: I don't know. There's a.
2: I don't care enough to rip up a wall. I tell you that.
1: I know,
2: I'm already ripping up floors. That's enough for me.
1: Is there anything in the floor?
2: No, there is not.
1: All right. Well, keep ripping.
6: Borrow TJ's metal detector and just rub it against your walls.
1: Yeah.
2: There you go. Let's do that instead.
1: Okay, I can get you that. Mine's been in the closet since I bought it two years ago.
2: I'll put it to good use.
1: Well, listen, I got afraid because I went in my yard and I thought I found.

0: something. It was the power cable to my house. I was like, oh my goodness.
1: You can start digging.
0: Yeah.
2: You don't need to go out camping to possibly get killed. You can just get a metal detector like TJ and the power lines.
0: Everything's so risky, but we're going to be okay today. Are you guys ready to do this?
2: Yes, sir.
0: Okay, very good. We want you to get involved at 877-RADIO-TJ. You either catch us in the studio or we get the voicemail, just like Candy did. We just hope to hear from you. 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

0: the TJ show. And rather than me trying to quote what J-Bo just said, I'll just have you repeat it if you don't mind.
1: Yeah, I walked into the studio after I just saw what I saw in our little snack area, and I had to tell TJ, like, what enticed you to buy that big old jar of M&M's?
0: Oh, yeah. It's not just M&M's.
1: Peanut M&M's. Which are my favorite.
0: Yeah, well, there's a whole story behind that. First of all, peanut M&M's, they're your favorite snack?
1: Yeah, they are. They're chocolate-covered peanuts. Like, who doesn't like chocolate-covered peanuts?
0: So the story behind why there's now a huge vat of them out there by the coffee machine is because I was at Costco, and I saw something I'd never seen before. They were selling, they had a pallet board full of M&M's stacked as tall as me, taller than me.
1: Wow.
0: And that means it's over 6 feet. And I thought, wow, this is pretty cool.
1: Are you maybe 6 feet?
2: Nice flex.
1: Yeah, that's a lie.
0: Well, I'm 5'10", but I'm saying it was taller than me.
1: Okay.
0: And
1: right.
0: I know it's your favorite snack.
1: Get back to the M&M's.
0: And then I saw that they were $4.50 off. And I thought, I wouldn't be able to live with myself if I didn't purchase this, knowing that it's your favorite snack.
1: Which is a steal of a deal.
0: Yeah, those are expensive.
1: Yes.
0: And so I put it in the cart, and I thought, I'm going to do this for J-Bo.
1: Yes,
0: and so,
1: thank you. You
0: know, there's a lot of sacrifice that happens in our world. And I thought, let me just add myself to that list. And I bought them, and that's why they're there.
1: What a saint.
0: Because I couldn't sleep at night knowing I walked past such a great deal of your favorite snack.
1: I love that you brought it to work, but you wouldn't take that home.
0: No, because my kids will eat that in a day.
1: Yes.
0: All right, and it's not good for them. But we'll take our time, and we'll pour some for ourselves, a little at a time. And, you know, what I realized was, I wasn't like going for peanut M&M's, but we started buying this trail mix, another Costco specialty,
1: and
0: they've got peanut M&M's, like the actual ones, not fake ones, inside. It's got the M on it and everything.
1: Yep.
0: And it is my favorite part of the trail mix.
1: Which is interesting because they switched it up. It used to be the plain M&M's
0: right.
1: in the trail mix. Now it's the peanut M&M's. And I do enjoy that in the trail mix. I also enjoy the raisins and the peanuts eventually.
0: Yes, Kenny.
2: You're a hero, TJ.
0: No,
2: I
0: thank
2: salute you.
0: I appreciate it.
2: Yeah, I have a jar of those peanut M&M's in my house at all times.
0: The same one that's out there?
2: Yeah.
0: You're not even a Costco member. How did you get it?
2: I have a dealer.
1: Who's your dealer?
2: Who? My future in-laws.
0: Did she get that at Costco?
2: Yeah. Well, either Costco's or BJ's. They actually have memberships at both.
1: Wow.
2: And when they come over, they inspect the pantry. And if we're running low on M&M's, the next time they're over, they replace it.
0: Do I need to report her to Costco? Should I go to the customer service desk and say someone's supplying illegally?
1: No, but you should give her my address.
2: Okay.
1: Yeah, it is 115.
0: No. Okay, don't do that. Listen, enjoy. And I'm going to have
1: Thank
0: some,
1: you.
0: Too.
1: I appreciate it.
0: All right, there you go. Peanut M&M's. What a great way to start the week. This is the TJ Show. There's more on the way.

0: This is the TJ Show, our news. It sounds different around here. Kenny reads through every story he can find, and then he brings us the most interesting ones. Kenny, what's happening on the planet today?
1: For the first time in 27 years, the New York Knicks are going to the NBA Finals.
0: That's cool. Wow.
2: Congrats to the Knicks.
1: A four-game sweep of the Cleveland Cavaliers ended last night, 130-93, and the Knicks closed out in supreme fashion once again. 11 straight playoff victories, which is tied for third in NBA history record books.
0: That's incredible.
2: Yeah, it sounds like the Cavaliers are like, nah, like they just kind of gave up. I know they gave up at the end of game three when I watched it with my husband Archie. I was like, what is going on? Like, they just stopped playing in the middle of plays.
0: That's a bummer. That's got to be so demoralizing for them.
1: Not a bummer for me.
0: Well, you're a long time, lifelong fan. Never seen them anywhere near this.
1: 11 years old the last time the Knicks made it to the finals.
0: Wow.
1: And they wound up losing in 1994. I was 6 at the time. And of course, the Knicks haven't won a championship in 53 years. 1973 was the Knicks' last championship. So they're on their way, and they're waiting to see who's going to win the Western Conference final. That is tied at 2-2. The series goes back to Oklahoma City against the San Antonio Spurs. So hopefully, as a Knicks fan, I hope they go 7 games and get all tired out, and the Knicks will be well rested for the finals.
0: Very good.
1: The drama is the last two games were in Cleveland, and as we've seen previously, New York Knicks fans like to travel, even the celebrity super fans like Fat Joe, the rapper, big Knicks fan. He is claiming that he bought courtside seats for game 4 last night, and his tickets were taken away from them by the Cleveland Cavaliers, that he was moved further back because they didn't want Knicks fans sitting in the front row. That's his claim.
0: That's pretty low.
2: His tickets were taken from him, and his claim is that because the Cavaliers don't want them in the front row because they're Knicks fans?
1: He said on ESPN yesterday that he bought courtside seats, they found out it was him, and they moved his seats because they didn't want Knicks fans. And according to this report in the New York Post, this happened to 10 other Knicks fans who bought courtside seats for last night's game. However, the Cavaliers have yet to comment on the story, so we don't know their side of the story at this point.
2: It might be true.
0: That's the lamest thing ever.
2: Dude, they lost anyway.
0: Yeah, well, it serves them right. Yeah, now I'm right? Even happier they lost.
2: I mean, it's their arena. Is it wrong? Yes, because you bought tickets to those seats, but they can do what they want. It's a private company.
0: So terrible.
1: I guess so. I guess that's essentially what Heather and I were talking about it before. She was comparing it to buying a seat on the airline.
2: Right.
1: You thought you had this seat, but airline moves you and you have nothing you could do about it.
0: Ugh. Well, whatever. Glad he's talking about it. If that's true, well, they should make t-shirts about that.
1: We should learn more today, I think, about what Cleveland has to say about that situation.
0: Kenny, what else do you have?
2: Cleveland responds, yeah, and? Game's over, bro. What do you want me to do?
0: All right. Yeah, I guess the loss speaks for itself. All right, let's move along. Kenny, thank you for keeping us somewhat informed.
1: That's what's happening. Listen.

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0: This is the TJ Show. We've got a couple calls here. Let's start with Joe in North Carolina. You have an update for us?
1: So, I'm a bachelor party.
0: Oh, you had your bachelor party?
1: Yeah.
0: How'd it go, bro?
1: It went amazing.
2: Okay, you behaved yourself?
1: I mean, all I did was, like, drink and fish.
0: You can drink and fish? What about the hooks and everything? You got to be careful.
3: Drinking and fishing are
0: synonymous.
2: They go together. Yeah.
3: Some people say I drink like a fish.
1: Yeah.
4: Yeah, it's true.
0: I know. I've seen.
4: We've seen it. We know.
0: It's impressive.
3: Yeah, they're related.
1: We caught two groupers.
4: Nice.
0: Good for you.
4: Good eating.
0: Love grouper.
1: I mean, they were keepers.
0: Oh, I see. Okay.
4: Yeah, throw them back. Okay. Yeah.
2: But you sound like one, so it's all good.
0: Hey, there you go.
4: It's a good line. Hey, he's taken.
2: Oh,
4: Heather.
2: Sorry, my bad.
0: Back off, Heather.
2: Oh, it's
4: and
2: all
4: so
2: right.
4: Are you.
2: Weird.
4: That just hit me.
2: Forgot for a second. My bad.
0: Joe, you're a wanted man.
1: Oh, yeah.
0: Ladies can't resist you. When is the wedding day?
1: October 10th.
0: Cool. You nice. Nervous at all?
1: No, I mean, I'm just ready to go into this full head on.
0: Nice. That's awesome.
4: Okay, that's good.
0: Yeah, I felt a deep peace when I got married to my wife, Jess. I was like, wow, this is feels like it's supposed to be. And I still feel that way today, and we're going on 14 years.

0: Yeah, man.
1: That's right, bro. Well, Joe, it's always great to hear from you. Thanks for letting us know how your bachelor party went, and we're excited. Can't wait to hear about the wedding day.
2: Yeah.
0: Bye.
2: Bye.
3: Bye, Joe.
4: Bye.
1: Tim in Brevard County, Florida. Hey, Tim.
5: How's it going?
1: Tell me, what is the most exciting part of your life right now, Tim?
5: I enjoy some two-wheel therapy.
1: Okay. Motorcycles?
5: Yes, yeah, yeah. Motorcycles, more preferably mini motos.
1: It looks kind of more like a bike than a big, girthy motorcycle.
3: Moped type.
5: Yeah, well, mini motos, under 300 cc's, so like the Honda Grom, scooters, things along those lines, old stuff.
2: Oh, those, yeah.
1: Did you grow up riding those things? Is that why you're so comfortable with it?
5: I grew up riding ATVs through the woods, actually. I grew up back up north in Philadelphia, so I was constantly running from the police.
2: Okay.
1: What were you doing?
2: Legally driving those on the street.
5: Philadelphia is the Philadelphia Park Commission up there, so everything is Penny Pack Park Commission, and the Fairmount Park Commission patrols it. Have you ever seen, was it the Home Alone with the mounted police scene in Central Park in New York?
3: Yeah.
2: Yes.
5: Very similar to that. So those type of gentlemen chasing you on horses and stuff. So it's a little bit of a thrill, but highly illegal.
1: Okay, well,
2: yeah, my brother used to do that stuff.
5: That's why I'm legal on two wheels now, doing it the right way, having fun.
1: How did you wind up from Philadelphia to Florida?
5: I had a loss in my life, took care of my mom for a little while. Just a change of scenery, change of pace, start fresh, start new.
1: Mm. Things are good now, though, Tim?
5: Things are great.
1: Awesome. That's good. Well, thanks for listening to the show. It's great to talk to you.
5: Thanks for having me on. I appreciate it.
1: Yep, you have a good day.
2: Take care of yourself.
3: Thanks, Tim.
5: You too. Bye-bye.
1: This is

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0: The TJ Show had a pretty cool sports performance over the weekend.
1: Okay.
0: I dominated in paper football. Nice. Haven't played it since I was a kid.
1: But paper football.
0: You know
1: Explain to me what
0: about?
1: That is.
0: So remember, you would fold up a piece of paper and you would slide it across the desk, and if it was hanging off a little bit at the edge, you'd get a point. Did you ever play that?
1: No.
2: With
0: really?
2: The triangle? J-Bo, remember the opening scene to Avengers Endgame when Tony Stark and the blue superhero are playing a game in the spaceship? They're flicking a little triangle.
1: I remember the flicking thing. I don't remember sliding something to the edge of the table, though.
0: Well, I guess it's the same thing. We were in a diner, and I didn't even know. I completely forgot it existed. And my 7-year-old goes, "You want to play paper football?" And she pulls out a sugar packet. And we start going back and
1: That's
0: forth.
1: Cool.
0: And I forgot how fun it is. I haven't played that game in probably 30 years.
1: Congratulations on having fun, TJ.
0: Yeah. It was 5-4. We were playing the 5. So it was a pretty close game.
1: Who had 5?
0: I had 5.
1: Oh.
0: I won.
1: Oh, thank goodness.
0: I won.
2: Quite the athletic accomplishment,
0: yes,
2: TJ.
0: Yes, I know. Well, it's not just the Knicks who perform well.
1: Your fingers must be sore.
0: Oh, yeah. How was your weekend, J-Bo?
1: It was good. My husband Archie and I, we probably heard me mention that we were trying to renovate, or we are renovating our bathroom. And in the middle of that, he got sick. My husband got sick.
0: No way.
1: Yeah, he woke up the next day like with congestion. I'm thinking it's just like maybe the particles that are flying in the air and whatnot. So I immediately thought of you, TJ. And I was like, I'm going to get you some Arm & Hammer saline spray.
0: There you go.
1: To deal with your congestion.
0: That's it.
1: And he, as soon as he started using it, he was good to go.
0: That is the hidden secret of our world. That salt, something about it. I bet it has something to do with the ocean. Like there's something healing. I don't know
1: something.
0: What it is. But I stock up on that stuff, especially when Costco has a sale. You'll see me with a crate walking out. It's amazing.
1: Yeah, I tried to order from Costco and they didn't have any apparently. So I had to order from somebody else. And I got 2 bottles just in case. And I got the X strength because we ain't got time to play. We got a bathroom to finish.
0: Yeah.
1: And I needed him well.
0: No, that is a lifeline. And I found that out from my mom because she's got, you know, like every possible thing that can go wrong, she's got a game plan for it. One of them is if you get a little bit of congestion, nasal saline spray. Changed my life. So thank you for
1: Smart
0: bringing
1: woman.
0: That up.
1: Thank
0: we can't
1: you.
0: Bring it up enough. Kenny, how was your weekend?
2: It was great. You know, the weather, unfortunately, was not the best for the summer kickoff weekend that I hoped it would be.
0: Well, in the Northeast.
2: In the Northeast.
0: In other places, it was fab.
2: So my family and some friends, we all got together. We played a lot of board games.
0: Oh,
2: this weekend.
1: Nice.
0: Boring.
2: No, it was a lot of fun.
0: What game?
2: There's a game called Mind the Gap. It's pretty new. It's a trivia game, but all of the questions are divided by different generations, and we had all generations represented, which made it really cool. So there are boomer questions, there are Gen X questions, millennial questions, and Gen Z questions, and you try to go around the board, and you mm-hmm. have to answer all of these questions. Oh. My fiance Allison and I won. We beat the boomers and the Gen
1: nice.
2: Xers.
0: Good for you.
2: Yeah, so that was a lot of fun.
0: Yeah, that stresses me out. Just hearing about a new game and then having to sit there and learn it at a party, it's one of my least favorite things.
2: You just
1: don't
2: answer
1: like,
2: questions.
1: Yeah, you don't like playing board games. But it's funny, it's called Mind the Gap because Mind the Gap is everywhere, like in London,
0: yes.
1: where the trains are.
0: Mind the Gap.
1: Yeah, because they want you to mind the gap between the platform and the train.
0: Well, good. It sounds like a great weekend. We've got more on the way. Thank you for turning your radio on. We always encourage you to join in at 87.

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0: TJ show. I couldn't believe it. I walked into my kitchen last night and it looked beautiful. It smelled beautiful. My wife had baked all of these different pies and like apple strudel and everything.
1: Nice.
0: And I started singing to her because I was so appreciative of this amazing work that came out of nowhere.
1: What did it sound like when you sang to her?
0: Well, you're going to hear in a moment because she stuck her hand up and silenced me in the middle of my song.
1: Yeah. Your moment.
0: She was working on something on her computer, and she seemed to be very annoyed, so I thought, well, I better do a news report on this and find out what I did. And so here we go. This is the news theme, by the way.
2: Jessica, this is a breaking news report.
1: Okay.
2: You just put your hand up to me, essentially saying, stop talking, or singing, as I was doing.
1: Well, you go into the room... And
0: this is my office area.
1: You signal to the world that you're unavailable, and then every time you come out here, you expect me to be fully available, like your pet gerbil that you now want to take out of your cage to play with. And now I am working. I'm getting work done, and you come out and you want to, like, distract me.
2: No, I was singing you a song.
0: I was just being thankful. I was full of gratitude.
3: No, you got what you wanted. Now she wants what she wants.
2: I was very excited to see all the different things you baked.
1: Yeah, well, I cleaned the kitchen, and I just ended up baking four pies of banana bread also, and two apple turnovers.
2: Four pies, apple turnovers.
0: She's the only person I know who doesn't just bake one thing. She hits three.
1: Yeah.
2: And banana bread. And so I started singing a song for you.
1: I was honestly avoiding the thing that I'm writing. I just wanted to do anything else.
2: Yeah, well, I was like, what a lucky man I am. I started singing, and then you shunned me, and I had a whole thing about how I'm married to Martha Stewart. a hotter version.
1: Hopefully I don't get sent to jail.
2: You know what? That's not nice. Martha, no, wait, what did she do?
1: She went to jail.
2: Oh, yeah, she did. You're right. Okay.
1: Yeah.
0: I forgot about that.
1: For like...
2: Makes a great pan, though.
1: Yeah, well, I don't know who's going to eat them.
2: Well, can I bring them to J-Bo, Kenny, and Heather?
1: I don't know if they'll be ready tomorrow.
0: By the way, this is what I battle with every time she bakes stuff. She has this whole thing that she doesn't want me to bring old baked goods to work.
2: What?
1: I mean, like, I think they'll be old by tomorrow.
2: No, they won't. They'll eat it. They'll love it.
1: We'll see. I will determine it.
2: They will love it. I'm telling you, they will love it.
1: I will determine that later.
2: All right.
0: So then I had to negotiate a deal that she would let me bring the little apple pies to work if we agreed to microwave them before we eat them to warm them up a little bit. So that's why there are apple pies out there.
3: I'm going
0: to
3: eat it not warmed up.
0: But it was made last night. Like, how...
3: So not... what? You know how many bakeries? Like...
0: No, I know. I'm saying that's my point. Like, you guys wouldn't care.
3: No, it's fine.
0: This would be fresher than anything you get.
4: This is the sign of a good baker. She cares very much about her product. My future mother-in-law was the same way. Remember, I brought her famous cinnamon rolls in. She was
3: so
4: mad
3: good.
4: At me because they were a day or two old.
0: Yeah, they were a little dry.
3: No, they were not. That's a lie.
0: I'm kidding. Listen, the apple pie is out there if you want it. This is what I have to go through to get you guys baked goods.
3: Well, thank you.
0: This is the TJ Show.

0: say.
1: This is the TJ Show, our news. It sounds different around here. Kenny reads through every story he can find, and then he brings us the most interesting ones. Kenny, what's happening on the planet today?
2: The first ever enhanced games took place in Las Vegas over the weekend. These are Olympic-style sporting events. The only difference is where the Olympics has very strict rules on athletes taking performance-enhancing drugs or supplements.
1: Like they steroids.
2: Steroids, human growth hormone, blood doping. They were fair game for this event.
1: Yeah, this is so weird. This is almost like a freak show. Where it's like a circus. What happens when these people alter their blood and take any drug they want? Will it be even more spectacular?
2: Well, organizers promised several world records would be broken. That was not the case. Only one world record was broken. And of course, that world record doesn't count because the athlete was on performance-enhancing drugs. Also wore a swimsuit that was illegal for the Olympics as well. But only one world record broken. In fact, there were three athletes completely clean that competed, and each of those three won their events over the people who were using performance-enhancing supplements.
3: I wonder if the people who were using the supplements were relying so heavily on that they didn't train for the sport.
2: Maybe.
1: Yeah, I don't know, but I'm glad to hear that is the result. Because it deflates this whole idea of messing your body up, and you're sacrificing a lot.
2: Yeah, I mean, who knows what it does to you long term. Maybe in the short term you get the performance results you want, but it didn't play out the way they expected it.
1: And well, I guess you could also argue, if elite athletes did that, would it change the results? Because these are obviously not as good as the guys who are competing in the Olympics.
2: Yeah, I think that's a safe assumption for sure. Now, despite the situation as it was, they say 250,000 people streamed the events on YouTube, and the organizer did say that they're planning to do it again next year.
1: Wow.
3: Sounds like a waste of time.
1: Yep. It sure does.
3: I agree.
1: But Vegas tracks. Sounds like the place for it.
2: Yeah.
1: That'll be the same place where the robot Olympics happen, or the humanoid. Kenny, what else you got?
2: Hyundai is recalling over 420,000 vehicles due to a software glitch in the front cameras. This glitch has to do with the vehicle's collision avoidance system. So they have these cars now where if the car seems to sense that you may have, let's say, a rear-end collision, it will apply the brakes for you in an attempt to prevent the crash from happening. The problem here is now it's braking when it's not supposed to, which is putting the vehicles at greater risk of crash.
1: That is so terrifying. When your car does something that you don't tell it to do, and it's for the wrong reason, it's like you've lost all control.
3: Yeah. Do you remember that time you were in the car with Jess? You told this story, and your car was trying to veer to the left onto oncoming traffic, and you were trying to correct it?
1: Yeah, I was like, whoa, what happened here? Yeah, that was pretty early on in those buttons that you push on your steering wheel, and you're like, oh, that's what that does?
2: Yeah, the vehicles affected are the 2025 and 2026 Hyundai Santa Cruz and the Hyundai Tucson. You have to bring those back to the dealership. They'll patch it up for you. Be careful out there on the roads.
1: Kenny, thanks for keeping us somewhat informed.
2: That's what's happening.

0: I love Canada. I'm not going to leave my home, and I know you're not going to leave your home.
1: I mean, what's wrong with the U.S.? Like, I thought we had a great time. Like, we went to sporting events, went to the Cheesecake. I took you to Applebee's, babe.
2: Oh,
3: yeah.
2: Wow.
4: Come on. I want to start chanting USA right now.
2: You showed her all our secrets.
3: Yeah.
4: Oh, yeah.
3: I dare you to find one bad thing about the United States of America.
4: Yeah, you show her Cracker Barrel, she'll never go back.
2: No, it's the endless shrimp at Red Lobster you got to get her to. That's where his mistake was.
3: Okay.
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0: and we always love hearing from you on the phones. Our number is 877-RADIO-TJ. Let's chat with Nikki in South Carolina. Hey, Nikki, what can we do for you today?
1: I have some interesting news.
0: Okay, go ahead, Nikki.
1: My husband wants to call in today.
0: Really?
1: Yeah, yes. He's trying to tell me that I'm not allowed to talk on the radio anymore. Do you have any idea how many people hear you?
0: I don't understand. Why would he not want you to be a big superstar there in Charleston, South Carolina? Didn't you sign an autograph recently?
1: Yes, I did, actually. And for one of his coworkers.
2: Yeah. Yeah, did you say something that got you in trouble?

0: He wanted to call and tell you that he actually does wear the pants in the family.
1: I knew that had to be it.
0: I think... Well, no, because his friend at work texted him and was like, oh, I heard you don't wear the pants in your family. And I was like, that is not all. I said that I was the man in the family. There's a difference.
1: Yes, if you remember, TJ connected his wife Jess and Nikki on a phone call. And Nikki told his wife Jess, oh, how does it feel to wear the pants
2: in
1: the house?
2: To be the man in the family.
1: Yes, pretty much.
0: No, I said it's nice to meet the man in your family, too.
2: Hey, first of all, that's...
1: Yes.
2: And I defended my honor, by the way, and she agreed that I do
1: After
2: my part
1: cried about it.
2: In the home. And I understand why your husband would be offended by that. And but that this is what I get for trying to make my wife friends with Nikki. I knew it was the wrong thing to do. Now it's causing all these problems. So
0: she's awesome. I think Jess and I are going to get along great. But honestly,
2: should I be expecting a call from your husband?
0: Yeah, well, and he's like, and I'm going to call on your phone so they'll pick it up.
2: Well, I'll pick it up no matter what.
1: Yeah, we'll pick up anyway.
0: He's ridiculous.
2: Well, please,
0: but yeah,
2: let's...
0: his name is Brian, and he wants to call you guys.
2: Yeah, now, is he happy with our show, or does he... He doesn't work for another radio show, does he? And he's jealous?
1: Afraid.
0: Heck no.
2: No.
0: We have... We'll be sitting on the couch, and he's like, what do you think TJ would think about that? I don't know. Why don't you call him and ask him?
2: Well, Nikki, I'll keep an eye on the phones. I look forward to hearing from your husband, and that'll be fun. I'm excited to meet the man who's married to you.
0: And you can ask him anything you want.
2: Oh, trust me, I've got a list of questions.
1: Oh, you got questions.
2: I've got a whole lot of questions.
0: Wonderful. I'm going to go get him, and we'll call you in about 5 minutes.
2: Okay, sounds cool. Great. Thanks, Nikki. Have a great day.
0: All right. Yep.
2: Bye.
0: Thanks.
1: Bye.
0: You too. Bye.
1: Bye.
2: Oh my goodness, is Nikki's husband really going to call?
1: Oh, I'm excited.
2: In 5 minutes? Okay, we'll stay right there. This is one of our favorite callers who's now being told not to call our show anymore. Sounds like family drama. Let's see if we can calm this down. It's coming up on the TJ.

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And today's hottest music all day. 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

0: This is the TJ Show, and I cannot believe this moment is actually upon us. We've gotten to know Nikki in South Carolina. She's one of our favorite callers.
1: Yes.
0: We got some big news a few moments ago that her husband, quote, doesn't want her calling the show anymore. Mm-hmm. And so, of course, we asked, can we talk to your husband? And he agreed to come on the radio. Brian, is this really the man who is married to the famous Nikki in South Carolina?
2: Yes, this is the husband of Nikki from Hollywood.
0: Well, Brian, first let me just say it is my honor to talk to you, sir.
3: Pleasure.
0: You know, we're a big fan of your wife. I love her so much that she happened to be on the phone.
2: Hey, the line forms behind me, sir.
1: That's right.
0: So do you really want Nikki to stop calling the show? Like, tell me what's going on. Give me the behind the scenes.
2: I was concerned about how large your listening audience is across the entire United States, Canada, and Great Britain.
1: Mm-hmm. And the U.S. Virgin Islands.
0: That's true.
1: I just
0: want
1: to add that one in there.
0: Hawaii.
1: Yeah, Hawaii.
2: I was just asking her if, in fact, that was her goal, was to become this infamous radio personality like Baba Booey or somebody.
0: Baba Booey. Yeah, we're,
2: ew!
3: Fafafooey.
0: Yeah, Fafafohai. We're fans.
2: Yes, but no, I listen to other radio programs, and I hadn't heard of your show until she started telling me about these phone calls.
0: I know. Well, listen, your wife is genuinely funny. And in all seriousness, I think if she wanted it, and I don't know if she does, I think she could be a stand-up comic. Like, I think she's got a quick enough wit that if that's something she was interested in, I think she could do that. I don't know how she feels about that, but she's got real comedic talent, I think.
2: DJ, she's been a bartender and a server for over 30 years. The stand-up has been a single serving opportunity for some people for many years.
1: Yeah, they get a free show.
2: And dinner.
1: Yeah.
2: Dinner and a show.
0: Yes.
2: Not to mention she makes the best dirty martini in town.
0: Oh, that's great. Well, listen, if I was saying, if we ever make it down, because I want to go to Charleston, my wife loves the city. If that happens, we've all got to grab a drink or something.
2: Absolutely.
0: Brian, it sounds like you've got a superstar there with you.
1: And she keeps you on your toes, I'm sure.
0: You know what? That's not a terrible thing.
2: 30 years of a constant smile. All of my wrinkles in my face are from smiles, not frowns, I promise.
0: Oh, look
1: at
0: this.
1: That's beautiful.
0: See, I knew there was some sweetness in Nikki's life. I mean, it's her husband.
1: Yes.
0: But that is like the most romantic thing that you could have possibly said. I love that.
1: Mm-hmm.
2: AJ loves love. I've been practicing this for 30 years.
0: Yeah, dude, I'm taking note.
2: You got to know when to hold them and know when to fold them. You know what I'm saying?
1: Yes, you do.
0: Yeah, write that one down, Kenny. That's good.
3: Yeah, Kenny Rogers.
0: Keep that. Awesome. Listen, we love you guys. And Brian, thank you for jumping on the show with us. We really appreciate you both.
3: And Nikki can still keep calling in, right?
2: I will allow it for now.
1: All right, thank you for sharing, Nikki, with us.
4: Let me tell you something right now. If he forbid me, I would call every day, numerous times a day.
3: I had a feeling.

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0: Megan. She was cleaning out her grandmother's house. She found all these trash bags. They were filled with old comic books. Apparently, they belonged to her father when he was a kid. The dad was a paperboy as a teenager. This was in the 1930s. And he started collecting comic books, and somehow, some way, they wound up in a trash bag. As the article puts it, one stack he bought for $3 would eventually change his daughter's life. Get this, this collection that she found included Detective Comics number 27. This is from May 1939. It's the first appearance of Batman. Wasn't in perfect condition. Winds up selling at auction for $683,000. Just one comic.
1: I love that for her.
0: But it gets even better. There was another one in there, Action Comics, Detective Comics number 31. This introduced the Batplane. By the way, who cares about having the piece of paper that introduces the Batplane? But there are people,
1: who care.
0: They care.
1: Thousands of dollars for it.
0: Fast forward, the entire collection sold for $1.3 million. And they wound up splitting the money between her siblings, other family members. I'm blown away by this. Like, can you imagine? For almost 100 years, this bag is full with paper.
1: That's amazing.
0: And they find it. No one knew it was there, obviously. No. Mm-hmm. How much stuff? Doesn't your mom keep a lot of stuff, Heather?
2: Everything. Literally everything we've ever owned.
0: What's in there? Is there anything like this?
2: Probably not, because we were never comic books, but we have a lot of Pokemon cards that I went through with my brother. There were a couple in there that might be worth something, but nothing crazy.
3: How about your baby teeth? That's got to be worth a lot.
2: Those are probably worth a good chunk of money, yeah, because she does have all those, for sure.
0: Well, if you never traded them in way back in the day when they fell out.
2: Yeah, she's got every artwork piece we've ever made since we were like 5 years old, so maybe that'll be worth something at some point in our lives.
3: Yeah, one of those hand turkeys is bound to sell for $20,000, I think.
1: Well, yeah. after my stepdad passed away, my mom and I went through a lot of his stuff, clearing a lot of things out, and I found this like bag of comic books.
0: Anything?
1: There's probably like 6 or 7 comic books in there, but they look like they've never been touched, so I don't know. I put them back in the bag. I have them with me, but I haven't gone through them yet to see if they're worth anything.
0: How do you not immediately find out?
1: I don't know. I was grieving. I don't know.
0: Well, that's
1: I don't
0: true.
1: Want to deal with it. I
0: that's
1: was just
0: true.
1: Like, let's just clean this stuff out and I'll deal with this later.
0: But do you know the era?
1: Is I
0: it
1: do
0: like
1: not.
0: 80s, 70s?
1: I have no idea.
0: Okay. Wow.
1: I am going to circle back around and say, because they look great.
0: So J-Bo may become a headline at some point. Mm-hmm. We got that going for
1: I would not tell anyone.
0: Okay. Maybe you already know.
1: Maybe.
0: Kenny?
3: Yeah,
0: your parents
3: same
0: keep
3: thing.
0: Stuff.
3: I have stuff in my parents' basement. Pokemon cards, Barbie dolls for my sister.
0: But you can't
3: There's
0: find the Pokemon
3: problem.
0: Cards.
3: I've tried multiple times, and then I just get yelled at for making a mess in the basement.
4: Hey, when are you going to come back? You got to clean up your mess, all right?
0: Yeah. So Kenny's got this potential treasure chest of Pokemon cards.
3: Yeah.
0: But he knows that if he goes through anything, his dad's going to make him clean the entire basement.
3: Yeah,
0: so.
3: It's going to turn into a project. Now, when you get here, we're going to categorize everything in the basement. What are we going to sell? What are we going to keep? What are we going to throw away?
0: Can you imagine? He's got this Indiana Jones moment waiting to happen, and he won't do it because he doesn't want to clean.
3: Right.
0: All right.

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0: is the TJ Show, our news. It sounds different around here. Kenny reads through every story he can find, and then he brings us the most interesting ones. Kenny, what's happening on the planet today?
1: As we head into the summer season, a great time for teenagers to get their summer jobs, but there's a problem. Teen employment is on pace for its lowest level in decades, according to recent reports.
0: Did it give a reason?
1: Yeah, a couple of reasons. Now, they say teens will be hired for 790,000 jobs this summer. That's down from 801,000 last summer and from over a million two summers ago. Where are the jobs going? They're saying AI-driven automation.
0: Ah, there you go.
1: They're also saying you have these jobs being taken by older workers who've increasingly put off retirement. You have hiring in the teen-filled entertainment and leisure sector, like theme parks, hotels, activity centers. That's down 70% from last year. Wow. And they say that's due to higher costs from inflation, gas prices, and other things.
0: Wow. Man, got to look at these robots. It's wild. I mean, you're ordering Taco Bell. Nothing against the fine establishment, but you're ordering with a robot, right?
1: An AI robot. Yep, that's the drive-thru operator.
0: This is our reality. Do they get it right?
1: No, because I am insisting on logging in with my reward because I want the points. I want the free quesadilla down the line, and that seems to confuse the AI system. A human eventually gets on the radio.
0: A teenager would nail that.
1: I know.
0: It's a great opportunity.
1: Yep. Here's the thing, though. There is one job in demand for teenagers. That's lifeguarding. Lifeguard postings are up 78% this year, so something to consider if you're looking for a job. Perhaps you can get the training you need. They're also seeing a rise in teens being hired to work for delivery companies like Uber or DoorDash.
0: Okay.
1: The 17 to 25-year-old sector is the fastest growing group on these gig work apps, according to reports.
0: Man.
2: Well, you can make your own schedule.
0: Yeah, I was at the grocery store last

0: night, and there was a kid. He didn't seem like he was thrilled to be there. And I was just chatting up with him. Hey, what are you doing? You know, next thing I know, I find out he's going to be a senior in high school. Doesn't like his job. I said, well, what do you want to do? And he goes, I want to do something that makes a lot of money. And I was like, oh,
1: that's
0: man.
1: That's fair.
0: So I start telling him about John Maxwell, you know, reading leadership-centered stuff. And I can tell you, I said the name, he completely forgot it 2 seconds later.
1: Yeah, for sure.
0: You know, my point is, like, if you're learning...
1: They'll find him again, though.
0: I hope so. If you're learning how to treat people in this wild world where people are being less and less prioritized, mm-hmm. and they're actually being dehumanized, I mean, literally replaced by something that's not human, I don't know how you can go wrong with that. Because so few people want those skills when they're just humans. Now you got robots, I think they're going to stand out even more.
1: Exactly.
0: Kenny, thank you for keeping us...

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Show, one of the great voices of our time, is on the phone. His name is Alan, and he's from Knoxville, Tennessee. Hello, Dr. Pipes.

0: I think I'm more of an RN, but I'll go with it. TJ, I appreciate that.
1: An RN is in like registered nurse?
0: Really nauseating.
1: Oh.
2: Really nauseating. That's so great.
1: No, you sound great. You know, you're...
0: Well, that's from my wife. She said every time I start talking to her, she either blanks me out or just says, oh, I'm sick, I need to go. So, God bless her.
1: What is that all about? What? I don't understand. Are you guys okay? Are you doing okay with your wife?
0: Oh, yeah. It's just when you get older, you know, males tend to lose some hearing, and it's generally the frequency range of the wife's voice. According to some study, I can't remember what it was, but we assume that when we hear something, we're in trouble, they're nagging, they want us to work, they want us to, you know, let the kids out of the closet, whatever it is, and we just auto-tune them out.
1: Oh, okay.
0: Well, I don't know if it's true for everybody.
1: No, I'm going to work against the grain on that one. I want to be in a good place when I get a little bit older with my wife. My imagination goes to a place where we're always happy and we're happy to get older together. Are you saying that's not happening?
0: No, it's happening because every time I leave, she's really happy.
1: Oh, okay.
2: Well, TJ, I'll tell you this. If you don't start tuning out Jess as you get older, someone is. Jess is tuning you out.
1: No, I don't want to be tuned out
2: by her.
1: She's
2: going to be like, wait, well, please stop talking.
0: Well, what it is if you have too much time together, you tend to get on one another's nerves because there's no personal space. So one of the things we really enjoy is, like, at the end of the day, I get off work, I've been out for 12 hours, and we just tend to do better when we're been apart for at least a half a day.
1: Okay. Do you like hearing her stories?
0: Oh, yeah. Oh, yeah. Because she's got a southern accent, and it sounds like a children's book.
2: Alan is a mess.
1: I think Alan's got a tough exterior, and you probably... Do you like cuddling with your wife late at night? You guys, like, have a little sleepover that never ends?
0: Not really. She's got... Where she's had two neck surgeries, so we tend not to cuddle like we used to. But,
1: oh, my goodness. I'm trying here, J-Bo. I'm trying.
2: I mean, they're happy with their marriage. Why are you bothered by it?
1: No, I'm not bothered.
0: Oh, yeah. No, it's the marriage is great. I mean, she's had an insurance policy on me for 11 years and never tried to cash it in. So I'm telling
2: you.
0: That's
2: a woman right there.
1: Okay, I think we got somewhere. He just said it. While he's had an insurance policy for 11 years, she has not tried to make it active.
2: Right.
1: Got it.
0: I was going to say, because I'm a safety guy, if anything happens, she'll know how to make it look like an accident.
3: Oh, God.
0: I mean, she's very gifted.
1: All right, listen. Kenny, go ahead.
3: There's no trouble in paradise, TJ. I think he's just describing playful banter between a couple that's been together for a long time.
1: Well, Alan, you're always so much fun. Thank you for calling, and you say hi to your wife for us, okay? And you know what? I'd like to talk to her, okay?
0: Yes, sir.
1: If it's possible, I'd love for you to set up a phone call with us so I can hear her side of the story.
0: Okay, but people won't understand unless they're from the South. I'm telling you now. She'll
1: fine.
0: Say stuff like yonder.
1: I can follow along.
2: I'm looking forward to that.
0: Bye, y'all.
2: You take care of yourself.

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0: This is the TJ Show. You know, earlier in the show, I was sharing something that happened in my kitchen last night. I was singing to my wife, Jess, and she shushed me.
1: Mm-hmm.
0: And so I did an immediate interview, a reporter on the scene. And here's a quick clip of that if you missed it.
1: Now I am working. I'm getting work done.
0: She was sitting on her computer doing some emails.
1: And you come out and you want to, like, distract me.
2: No, I was singing you a song.
0: And so if you missed that, you can always catch up on what you missed by going and finding our podcast wherever you listen to them. Search for The TJ Show, and it'll pop up there after the show. But Heather, I heard you commenting. The mics have been off.
1: Still talking about it.
0: You're still talking about it, and this happened hours ago. Go ahead. I'd like you to share what you were sharing in the room.
1: Well, my husband will do the same exact thing. Like, he won't touch me all day, but then I'll be at the computer with headphones on, clearly working, and he'll come up and want to hug me and kiss me and then annoy me and sing to me, and I'm like, dude, I'm working. I'm trying to concentrate. Yeah. Leave me alone.
3: He just needs attention.
1: Wait until I'm ready for it. You know what I mean?
0: Well,
1: it's not the time.
0: What do you think's going on there?
1: Oh, he's just annoying.
0: He just
1: that's
0: wants
1: it.
0: To be annoying?
1: I think.
0: Are you sure?
1: I think that's what it is. Do you think he's lacking attention? I highly doubt it.
3: Why do you do it, TJ?
1: Yeah.
0: I don't know. I'm trying to figure that out. Is it because I'm sad that she's got something else to do? And it's like,
3: and the attention's not on you.
0: Well, what about
3: Meh.
0: Me? Well, what is your
3: but
0: expert
3: you
0: opinion
3: working.
0: On it?
3: My expert opinion is that it's annoying. Like, yesterday, I woke up, got myself together, went downstairs, let the dog out, put away the dishes, washed dishes in the sink, started making breakfast, and then I hear this noise coming towards me, and it's my husband Archie on his phone watching a video, and he's carrying a yoga mat in his hand, and I look over and I give him the dirtiest look, and he's like, what was that for? And I said, why are you over here? He comes over, gives me a hug, kisses me on the cheek. Oh, I want to be next to you. I'm like, we just spent 8 hours in bed together sleeping.
1: Right,
3: you were next to me.
1: And he didn't touch her once, right?
3: You didn't touch me not one time. And now I'm making breakfast and you want to come over here and kiss up on me. And he's like, well, I just want to be next to you. I'm like, you can go stretch upstairs. There's three bedrooms upstairs you can go stretching. You don't have to bring your yoga mat downstairs to stretch next to me in the living room while I'm in the kitchen.
0: This sounds like a tough crowd. I don't know what to say.
3: No,
0: like,
3: it sounds
0: we
3: like
0: being near you.
3: And it's convenient for you.
0: Well, yeah, we don't want to do it when it's inconvenient for us.
3: Well, neither do we.
0: Well, don't you? I don't understand. Kenny?
4: I don't know, man. I don't have this problem in my house, at least not yet.
3: Kenny reads the room.
0: You want to be all over each other, or what? Why don't you have the problem?
4: It doesn't seem like I'm complaining if she's all over me, or if she's complaining if I'm all over her. Again, we're going
3: to
4: get married. It's still pretty new.
0: Yeah, I never get tired of being close to Jess, so I don't know. Maybe
1: I'm tired of it. It's just like
3: I love my next time, but I'm making breakfast. You want to eat?
4: Yeah, it seems
3: you want to cuddle.
4: Have bad timing.
1: Right.
0: You know, and then I took so much flack because I moved from one side of the table at the restaurant. This was last week I shared this. To be on the same side as my wife, Jess. And everyone said I'm being too, what's the word?
3: Clingy. Needy.
1: Yeah.
0: I'm suffocating her.
3: Yes. Right.
0: It's
3: smothering.
0: Like
3: a one.
0: Smothering. Right. It's
3: that's
0: like,
3: another one.
0: I just like being closer. Okay. So, what are you going to do?
3: Let her breathe a little.
0: This is
1: Let
0: the TJ
1: eat.
0: Show. She can eat with me next to her.

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I love it. I love being closer to her. Tony in North Mississippi.

0: What did you want to say about sitting on the same side of the table?
1: The most beautiful thing I ever saw was I was in a very small restaurant almost 2 years ago, and Farmer Brown and his wife were sitting next to each other, and she was a little bitty thing, and they were sitting side by side, and it was one of the most beautiful things I've seen in a long time.
0: Isn't that cool?
1: I have a habit of, when I see something like that, I will tell them how beautiful it is.
2: Mm. All right.
1: That's
2: nice.
1: This couple didn't look like they had two dimes to rub together. But let me tell you what they did. It was four of us, and they paid for our meal and just left.
0: No way.
1: They paid for all four of us.
0: Wait a minute. Okay. So
1: I think when I see something beautiful, hand-holding, I don't mind telling people that it's nice.
2: Yeah.
1: But I've never had anybody pay for my meal. They paid for all four of us.
0: That's incredible. What a cool story.
2: Yeah, and I love that you take the time to tell people when you see something beautiful, because I mean, that can make somebody's day, you know? And they'll pay it forward.
1: Well, it doesn't cost me anything, sweetheart.
2: Yes, it doesn't cost me anything to be kind.
1: You kids. You're kids compared to me, so I'm going to call you sweetheart.
2: That's
1: and baby.
2: Fine. I'll take a sweetheart. I'll take a baby. I'll take a sugar darling, whatever you want to call me. That's fine with me. But it does, kindness is free. And they were able to pay that forward. Now, you were a beneficiary of that kindness, but I'm sure that's going to continue to spread to the next person as well. So that's really kind.
1: I'm telling you, one of the most beautiful things I've seen in a long time, and I've seen some beautiful things with this little bitty couple.
0: See, guys, sure. Heather especially.
3: Yeah, no, unless I don't feel sick at all.
0: I'm beautiful. I do that with my wife, Jess, often, because I just want to be close to her. You know, you're such a great compliment giver. You know somebody who doesn't get a lot of compliments is Kenny. Do you have anything for him in your back pocket?
1: Oh, the newsboy.
0: Yep.
2: The newsboy, yes.
1: For Kenny. Well, Kenny articulates well.
2: Mm-hmm. Oh, yeah.
1: I don't always care for the news he pops up with. I haven't been listening to your station very long, actually, but I listen pretty much 2, 3, 4 hours a day.
0: Whoa, that's exciting. So you just discovered the show.
1: Actually, yes, because I like country western, but I only discovered you a few months ago.
0: Well, listen, we're honored that you spend some time with us, and we want to just keep doing a great show for you.
1: I appreciate that, and you guys are doing a really nice job. We do appreciate it out here.
2: Well, thank you.
0: Since you paid a nice compliment there to Kenny, and you like country western music, right?
1: Yes.
0: Okay, well, maybe we can make up a quick song on the spot for Tony. Kenny, since she complimented you, you get to be the one to sing it. Here we go. This is dedicated to Tony.
4: Wait for it to come around again. Yee-haw! Her name is Tony. She is the nicest lady in all of Mississippi.
0: No, hold on.
4: What kind of music is this?
0: No. I tried.
2: You blew it.
1: Okay, children, I'll pay.
4: Tony wants to get off the phone. She's had enough of us for today.
1: Have a nice day, kids.
0: All right, you too.
2: Take care. Bye.

0: This is the TJ Show, our news. It sounds different around here. Kenny, he reads through every story you can find, and then he brings us the most interesting ones. Kenny, what's happening on the planet today?
1: Dr. Jacqueline Harding is an early childhood expert out of the University of Northwest London, and she has come out with a new book that essentially is telling parents that helping your children laugh can make their brains more resilient and learning easier for them.
0: Hey, that's great. A little more joy in the house. Mm-hmm. We're pretty good at cracking jokes with the kids. We mess with them a little bit. Well, I'm trying to think of something that just I was cracking my... Oh, so I see sometimes that my daughter's friend, they don't look at me. Because I don't know why, like, they're just not interested in her parents. So I wrote a little song and I sang it to my daughter, Charlie. I bet your friend doesn't know my name, but I don't care what her name is either, so it doesn't matter. She thought that was very funny.
2: My brother has nicknames for his kids' friends. So my nephew was telling me that he'll tell my brother about, like, oh, so-and-so, this happened to so-and-so. And he goes, who? But then if my nephew uses their nickname, he's like, oh, okay. And that's how he knows them. I'm like, wow.
0: Yeah, listen, the more laughs we can get in the house, the better for everyone, right?
1: Yeah, and who knew it was this good for your brain? Laughter is a complex biological phenomenon that builds deep emotional connection and soothes a child's nervous system. And they also describe it here as a cognitive workout. They say humor is cognitively demanding and engages neuroplasticity. It challenges a child's brain to predict and resolve tension between two conflicting ideas, which enhances creative thought and activates both the working memory and the frontal lobe.
0: Hey, look at that.
1: So have some laughs at home with your kids.
0: Dr. Nate Bergazzi is doing his thing in the medical community.
1: As a matter of fact, he has a movie coming out this weekend. It's his first big screen movie.
0: I know. The kids want to see it.
1: Yeah.
0: What's it called again?
1: The movie's called The Breadwinner. Comes out this weekend.
0: Kenny, what else do you have?

0: Ferrari has just unveiled its first ever all-electric vehicle, and this vehicle seems very impressive.
1: But why do we care?
2: Yeah.
0: Well, I just...
2: Who's buying a Ferrari?
1: Right.
3: Well,
1: yeah,
3: I mean,
1: not me.
3: Is this just going to make me sad? Talk
1: for
3: about the opposite of... Yeah, the opposite of laughing. Here's something you can't afford.
0: Well, their estimated starting price, $640,000. It's said to have a top speed of 193 miles per hour. It has four separate electric motors, one for each wheel.
3: So
1: get out of here.
2: Unnecessary.
1: So what happens if one motor goes out? Does that wheel just stop working?
0: I don't know.
3: It starts going in circles.
1: Yeah.
3: That's hilarious. So it's like a race car.
0: Yeah, so it turns out this did make you laugh.
3: There you go.
1: Well, yeah, whoever buys this, I hope you have ticket money, because that's what you're going to be getting, your tickets.
3: Well, you do wonder, like, why does it need to go that fast unless you're using it as a sport car?
0: Yeah, that's what a Ferrari is. I mean, that's what they do. They make fast cars, and now they have one that's all electric. It doesn't make that noise. It's actually very quiet.
3: Kenny, thanks for keeping us somewhat informed.
0: That's what's happening.

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0: TJ Show and Debbie in Pensacola, Florida. You wanted to chat about what you did over your Memorial Day weekend. Tell me about your cousin, Renee.
1: He just turned 44, has terminal cancer. There's 15 of us all got together and spent the weekend in Atlanta. We rented a little conference room at the hotel near the airport. People flew in, some drove in. I was able to drive. We celebrated her, spent time with her, and we had the most fun and laughed so hard. And there was a few tears here and there. The doctors aren't giving up. We're not giving up. So,
0: by the way, it sounds like there's a lot of love here for Renee.
2: Yes.
0: It's beautiful.
2: So much fun.
0: That you guys are celebrating her in this way.
1: You would not believe.
0: Debbie, how is your friend, how is your cousin Renee doing?
1: Actually, she is doing awesome. She is staying very positive. Sorry, I'm getting kind of choked up here.
0: No, of course. It's so hard.
1: We all are staying very positive.
0: Yeah, Debbie, I'm so happy that you're there for her, and that's a really tough situation to navigate, but it sounds like Renee is a joy to be around.
1: Oh, my gosh. It is. We had so much fun, and it was only us cousins. No significant others, no kids, no nothing, just 13 of us.
0: Debbie, thanks.
2: Great.
0: Yeah, thanks for thinking to even give us a ring and, mm-hmm. and sharing that with us. You know,
1: you're welcome.
0: My hope is that Renee has a miraculous recovery.
2: Yes.
0: And that there's a different ending to the
1: too.
0: Story and that it's not terminal. But, you know,
1: right.
0: it's interesting when you're around someone who's fighting for their life, it really draws a line in the sand
1: uh-huh.
0: between what matters and what doesn't matter. And when you're around the subject of death, man, doesn't that teach you how to live?
1: Oh, my gosh, it does. And it really makes you think, what have I done in my life? You know, what do I want to leave behind? Mm-hmm. What kind of remembrance do I want to leave behind? And have I stopped enough along in my life to smell the roses? And she even has no regrets. No regrets whatsoever. Not even some of the medical bills.
0: Mm-hmm.
1: So,
0: well, and if you have friends who pray, my encouragement to you is get around those people and ask for some healing prayer. I've seen some amazing things. I've heard incredible stories.
1: Exactly. Amen to that.
0: Yeah,
1: yes.
0: There you go.
1: But and tell Kenny we got rain the whole weekend in Atlanta, so he was not the only one.
0: East Coast got slammed.
3: Mm-hmm. It sounds like you had a great time. It sounds like Renee's got a beautiful support system and a great team behind her, and I'm so happy you guys have that time together. It's beautiful.
1: Yes.
0: Send our love to Renee, okay?

0: I will definitely. So, well, y'all have an awesome day.
1: Yes, you too.
0: And just remember to definitely stop and smell the roses.
1: We will.
0: Or gardenias or whatever's blooming at the time.
2: Yeah, sunflowers are nice.
1: That'd be great. We love you, Debbie.
2: Thank you.
0: All right. I love you guys. All right. Take care. Talk to you later.
1: All right.

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1: 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Happy whatever day it is. It feels like a Monday. It's not. It's Tuesday. I know that for a fact. We're all brain dead. That's really the way it goes. I hope you had a great weekend.

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So Alex and Drew from the Chainsmokers will be here this week. It's festival season kicking off soon. And like some days, Alex will be here. Some days it'll be Drew. Other days it'll be both of them. If you've got any questions, slide into the DMs at Cannon Show. 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

1017 The Beach. They had the AMAs last night. Did you watch me either? I just watched the clips the next day. Who has time to like watch something when it comes on? It doesn't happen anymore unless it's like a game. You know what I mean? BTS won Artist of the Year, though. That was pretty

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My truth bomb today is I'm brain dead. Do you have any truth bombs to drop on this Tuesday after a long Memorial Day weekend? 877-801-SHOW. 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
1: You know what I discovered this weekend? 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I mean, you gotta dust them off a little bit, but I like them blackened. That's my new hot dog style, blackened. They say the

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